I'm Rambling Away. That's Alton and Rabin, the Delmore Brothers, from their last pre-war recording session, 1941. They went up to New York and they started recording for Columbia Records in 1931, kind of a ill-fated initial attempt. And then back in 33, they came to the studio and recorded for Bluebird, and things really took off. They had been under the tutelage of Uncle Dave Makin. We also heard fiddling Art Wooten from Sparta, North Carolina, with Cricket on the Hearth, and he notably had played with the Stanley Brothers, Bill Monroe, Flatten Scruggs. You can hear a lot of Art Wooten's fiddling, and he's got a really distinctive style. As we get things started off here today on Born in the Mountain, we just heard the Delmore Brothers, and if you ever hear a harmonica with him, it's this fella right here, Wayne Rainey.

Oh, that's Leslie Keith and his fiddle playing the Black Mountain Blues, his own composition. And we also heard a recording of Buster Pack from 1951 out in Campbellsville, Kentucky, recorded on the Richertone label, the Indian Boogie. And that song has really become sort of a cult classic in the rockabilly world. And Richertone Records, which was founded by James Hobart Stanton in 1946 in Johnson City, the music of Richertone has recently been re-released in entirety on a Bear Family 13 CDs. It's a tremendous volume of work, and Richertone's scope went way beyond bluegrass and hillbilly music. They were really kind of all over the map. They had

the early 1950s. That was Zag Pinnell, the Ozark Mountain Boy from 1954 with Some Kinda. And we also heard from Ray Price with Move On In and Stay. And Carl Butler, You Led Me Down the Road of Broken Hearts, the very tail end of country music. You are tuned to Born in the Mountain with me, Ivy Shepherd. Happy to be here with you. Thanks so much for dialing our way. And if you want to hear something on the program, let me know about it. You can send me an email, ivy@borninthemountain.com. Maybe you got a pile of reel-to-reels at home, or old homemade cut acetate discs, or some records laying around, things that, you know, got something special on them, maybe sounds of your family members, something like that, and you don't know how to play them or how to get them preserved. Well, holler at me. I can help you with that. You can also write me a letter, P.O. Box 45, Emory, Virginia 24327. And do stay tuned. We got a lot more music coming your way to get you up to the break right now. Here's Ted Lundy and the Southern Mountain Boys.

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1: Well, here we are, and there you are. We got lots more music coming your way. We had the Delmore Brothers in the first part of the program today, and they were prolific recorders and writers of songs. It's hard to look at this kind of music and not find one written by Alton or Rabin. And here's Mac Martin and the Dixie Travelers' take on a song from a 1974 release on County Records. This is Lonesome Without You.

That's Doc and Merle Watson with a muskrat, and one we used to sing with glee to my sister. My brother and I guess we're mean, but well, she loves us still, and we love her too, and family is kind of what it's all about. And we also heard from, Wade Maynard playing Walking in My Sleep, an old Fiddlin' Arthur Smith number. And we'll go down to Mount Airy, North Carolina now. This is the fiddling of Rafe Brady and a song that he wrote about his wife. It's called Cherokee Rose.

0: Ruth Brady with the Cherokee Rose, and we will go out to Daisy, Kentucky now, and here's the unaccompanied ballad style singing of Roscoe Holcomb.
1: I have been a moonshiner.

0: This is Beginners. That was Clarence Ashley and Gwen Foster from 1931 with the Haunted Road Blues. And if you want to hear more spooky music, come on out to the Down Home on Thursday, October 30th, for an evening of music at 78 Speed and a costume party. So you can come dressed as your favorite old-time musician or record collector or whatever strikes your fancy and hear some good music along the way. Check it out at thedownhome.com. And you might hear something like this. Definitely out of this world. This is the Dessert Sisters.
1: Well,

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la la la la la la la la la la la la la la la la la la la la la la la la la la la la la la la la la la la la la la la la la la la la la la la la la la la la la la la la la la la la la la la la la la la 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

0: There's Wilmer Watts with the Sporting Cowboy, and he was from down east North Carolina and just absolutely highly sought after in the world of old-time music, and his appeal translates and crosses over even into that of the blues world, and this perhaps one of his most beloved records. But we'll go to Galax Fiddler's Convention, 1964 now, and here's a fella, if you ever went to Galax, you probably saw up a sign that said, Sprung is here. He was part of the progressive banjo movement in bluegrass style. This is Roger Sprung.
1: Roger Sprung from New York City. Come on out, Roger. Where is he? Here he is. First time he was down here, he come out on crutches, remember, 3 or 4 years ago. Talking about what they're going to have for lunch tomorrow, I guess. How's everything, Roger?
2: Pretty well, thanks.
1: Going to do for us the wild goose chase.

0: Okay, number three is Troy Brammer.
1: He's before you. Troy Brammer, next.
0: Oh, we got him waiting back there now. Number three, judges, Troy Brammer from Martinsville, Virginia. Yeah, who's here from Martinsville? Somebody from Axton up there.
2: Yeah, must be.
0: Floating for you. And he's going to play for us Grandfather's Clock.

0: Grammar on the Banjo from 1964, Galax Old Fiddler's Convention. Do stay tuned. We'll be back.
1: It's a season of fun and sun, and it's also a great time for live music. 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
0: We are back now with more Born in the Mountain, and we'll just see what we can get into. I'm Ivy Shepherd, happy to be here with you, and thank you so much for dropping by. We hadn't listened to Doc's Magic City Trio in a while.

hands down.

Like that steel guitar playing Darby and Tarleton down in Florida on Hog. And before that, we heard Uncle Dave Macon with his Bum Hotel, sending that one up to the record room in the sky to my buddy Joe Bizard. I know he's tuned in today for the show. And guess on the way down to Florida, we must have taken a little detour and ran into Flying Willie McTell.

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I found a crab with a swim.

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Pick it for me.

There's Ashley's Melody Man with the Bathhouse Blues. We also heard Blind Willie McTell, and he notably penned the Statesboro Blues, a classic in the country blues recording canon. And I promised you that we'd play another Wilmer Watts record earlier, and this one's called Banjo Sam, a bit of a novelty piece, and it was recorded on Paramount Records, and they were notoriously noisy records. It doesn't matter if you find one brand new in pristine shape. It still sounds like the surface was made by what they swept up from the floor, and it well might have been. So here you go.

Forsaken Love from May of 1928. There is the original Carter family, Sarah A.P. and Mother Maybelle, and they had many years of recording. And in fact, I want to play one more from the Carter family right now. This one from their very last session in 1941, just days before they were to be on the cover of Time magazine. They went back in the studio, and to lots of people's minds, they recorded some of the most remarkable things in their career. This is called The Girl on the Greenbrier Shore.

Richfield family of Round Mountain, Tennessee, as heard at the Brandywine Old Time Festival in 1981, playing Train 45. That's Joe Birchfield on the fiddle, Creedy Birchfield playing the banjo, backwards Bill Birchfield on the guitar, and Janice Birchfield on the washtub bass.

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4: Well, here we are back with more Born in the Mountain. 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I love being able to share this with you here on the air each and every weekend. If you're out there listening in, I'd most certainly love to hear from you. 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It's P.O. Box 45, Emory, Virginia, 24327.

That's the Allen Brothers from Memphis in 1930, and they were out of Chattanooga, Tennessee, and recorded quite a few records, and that an old standard kind of Tin Pan Alley sort of fun and games piece, I believe. It was originally recorded under the title of Skinner on Paramount Records. And what did we have before that? I don't recall, but coming up next, we're going to have Cliff Carlisle, and we'll see what we can pull up. I'm not sure what I've got queued up. I can't remember what side of the record I put on, but this is one that was recorded in 1937 with his son, Little Tommy, Beneath the Old Pine Tree.

0: get no better than that. That's Cliff Carlisle with Beneath the Old Pine Tree. I think maybe if I make a band, I'll try to go for that sound. And a few weeks ago, I played this recording, and it's been on my mind ever since. It was recorded live off the stage at the Union Grove Fiddlers Convention in 1967. And this fella, a consummate showman, and in my mind, one of the great banjo players. Here's George Pegram.
1: ...of Union Grove, sometimes referred to as the South's greatest banjo comedian, our own George Pegram. Come on up, George. Hey, from Union Grove. What you gonna do, George? What you gonna do?
2: John Henry, my boy.
1: George is going to do John Henry like nobody but George can do it.

Well, I guess you call that having a meeting out of your hand. George Pegram from 1967 at the Union Grove Fiddlers Convention. And there was roughly, I think, 10,000 people in the crowd in those days at Union Grove. And it's time now we get serious on the program. It's hymn time, but I won't keep it with George Pegram. Here he is now from Rounder Records, number one.

Can't mistake that East Kentucky sound. That was John Deskins' "When the Flowers of God Shall Bloom." And we also heard Kurt and Faye Bartmus with "Walking the Sea," and a song that has really captured the ears of blues record collectors. Coming up next, I got the Thankful Hearts.

Well, putting the old lid on the kettle today, there's Marvin McCullough and the Keck Brothers as recorded for Acme Records, the Bible in Song. And, well, that's about going to do it for me today. I'm Ivy Shepherd. I sure have enjoyed being with you. Thanks so much for dialing our way. Keep in touch. Send me an email, ivy@borninthemountain.com. Let's keep this old music alive. I'm going to hit it on down the old Lee Highway, so goodbye, good luck, and God bless you. If everything works out all right, I'll be back at you same time, same place next week. So long.

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0: Drummer Earl Palmer listened closely to Fats Domino's band leader, Dave Bartholomew.
1: Dave said, I want something different. And I said, well, what do you want? He said, I don't know. You the drummer player. I said, well, you the leader. If you don't want what I'm playing, tell me what you want. He said, just play some things. And I fooled around and fooled around. Finally, I said, I won't play no cymbal like we usually play the shuffle of. And I played what I would be playing on the cymbal on the snare. And he said, that's it.
0: We'll speak with the late New Orleans native Earl Palmer about the parade beat and his creative percussion. Also, conversation with Memphis rockabilly J.M. Van Eaton about backing Jerry Lee Lewis. 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

In New Orleans, with African and Caribbean roots, traditional rhythms have long been heard at ceremonies, in the streets, on second lines, and from the Black Indians. Over the years, those sounds moved to clubs, studios, and radio. I made this recording on Royal Street a few years ago when two young shoe shiners were attracting customers with tap dance. Rhythms of the shoe business lead to show business on American Roots.

Listen, good folks, it isn't alcohol, no y'all a gal at all. Thrill me with the pep I've got. I got a pair of feet that have found that low-down beat. Low-down, down around the spot that's hot. Have no peace, losing my lease on living. Here's the how I'm telling you now to give in. Make 'em play that crazy thing again. I got to do that lazy swing again. Hi-ho, doing the new low-down. Got my feet to misbehaving now. Got a soul that's not for saving now. Hi-ho, doing the new low-down. That dancing demon, he has my feet in a trance. 'Cause when I'm dreaming, folks, I go right into that dance. Once you hear that haunting strain to it, I bet my life you'll go insane to it. Hi-ho, doing the new low-down.

0: Johnny Cash, raised in the rural Arkansas Delta during the Depression, with his account of shining shoes to drive away the blues in the big city. I'm guessing that was Memphis. Get Rhythm, 1956. Before that, Bill Bojangles Robinson, whose taps carried him from Richmond, Virginia, to the Apollo Theater, doing the new lowdown. And we started with New Orleans' own Seminal Brass Band in a triumphant take on Feet Don't Fail Me Now. Speaking of Memphis, we've got Elvis with one of the greatest recordings of him with his drummer DJ Dominic Joseph Fontana, a former Shreveport altar boy who went on to play strip joints, where he said he learned to follow Elvis's hips when the crowd was too loud to hear the king sing. This 1956 hit was written by Lieber and Stoller, Hound Dog on American Roots with drummer DJ Fontana.
1: You ain't

0: tickle ooh-roo-nee, a feather in your ear. Bound to wiggle, la ho mac bo de, a la ha mish away, oh, bounty rooney mo.
1: Slim Gaylord, the Afro-Cuban-American jazz vocalist and master of the secret language Voodoorini, for which he wrote a dictionary. He also spoke Spanish, German, Greek, Arabic, and Armenian, and managed to laugh in rhythm there in 1951. Our rhythm show continues in a moment with Jerry Lee Lewis's drummer, J.M. Van Eaton, when American Roots returns.
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1: This is American Roots, talking about influential drummers and rhythms. James Mack Van Eaton, better known as JM, was the house drummer in the early days of Sam Phillips' Sun Records, backing up hitmakers like Roy Orbison, Johnny Cash, Jerry Lee Lewis, and appearing on this number with rockabilly heartthrob Billy Lee Riley and his Little Green Men.
6: My girl!

0: I asked the late J.M. Van Eaton what inspired him to get behind the drum kit and drive the band.
1: I guess the first drummer that caught my eye was the Dukes of Dixieland out of New Orleans. We could actually pick them up in Memphis, and they were live from the Roosevelt Hotel, which I just got to go by for the first time today, so that was pretty cool.
2: Playing from the colorful blue room of the Roosevelt in fantastic old New Orleans, Carnival Capital of the United States.
1: But my first band was a Dixieland band, because they let the drummer take a little ride.

0: Well, how does your drumming evolve into rock and roll?
1: Well, I think Elvis changed all of that for everybody, especially in Memphis. And once the phenomenon hit, everybody wanted you to play Elvis stuff instead of Darktown Strutter's Ball. You know, they wanted to hear That's All Right, Mama. And then by the time Elvis had Don't Be Cruel, and the drums became more prominent and kind of started steering me in that direction.

0: Jam, tell me, how did you get in the door at Sun? What leads you to being there on sessions?
1: Well, I think Mike being there probably was by accident, like a lot of things. I went in with the band I was playing with called the Echoes. Memphis Recording Service would let you pay $15 and cut an acetate dub.
0: That's what Sam called it, Memphis Recording Service.
1: It was never Sun Studios. It was Memphis Recording Service. And it, Sun Studios just kind of happened because Sun Records, and so obviously it had to be Sun Studios, right? Well, anyway, Sam would record. I think his slogan would record anything, anytime, any place.
2: Well,

0: So Jack Clement had to be there that day, Cowboy Jack Clement. And prior to us going in there, he had just got the job because he had produced a record on Billy Riley called Trouble Bound. And not only did Jack get a job for making that, but he got Riley a record deal at Sun. So I went in, and he started telling me about Riley and how he needed a drummer and how he just had a record out. And I'm thinking, well, man, that's kind of what I want to do anyway, you know. And so they came to hear me play, and lo and behold, they hired me, and they hired the bass player named Marvin Pepper. And along with Roland James, we became Billy Riley and the Little Green Men.
1: Tell me a couple of the records that you worked on with Billy Lee Riley.
0: Well, my first record with him that was released was Flying Saucer Rock and Roll.

0: lot of people, when you read the history, it sounds like everyone thought Riley was just going to, well, take off like a flying saucer in the world of rock and roll.
1: Well, he had the looks. We had the best band because all musicians, they would come to hear us play, and that's a compliment.

0: We chose to play rock and roll. It wasn't that we couldn't play jazz or we couldn't play big band or we couldn't play whatever, but we wanted to play this new music, man. We wanted to play rock and roll.
1: Where and when do you meet Jerry Lee, and how does that lead you to working with him on the sessions?
0: Well, I met him through Jack. Jack Clement was having an audition with this guy from Louisiana. He said he's a piano player. Of course, we were all into guitars then. You know, I mean, it wasn't bringing a piano player up here. And so he came up from Faraday, Louisiana, and he had his uncle with him, J.W. Brown. And I came in, and when I saw these guys, I was kind of took a step back because I said, man, we're supposed to be recording rock and roll. You're supposed to have a Elvis look or look like, you know, one of these guys with a guitar. But wasn't that way. Jerry was at the piano, and J.W. Brown had his little white rhythm guitar.

0: During the session, we took a little break, and Jack Clement asked Jerry if he knew the song Crazy Arms, which is the number one song on the country charts by Ray Price. And Jerry said, yeah, I think I know that. So he kicks it off, and by now, I was the only one in the studio with Jerry.
1: So no guitar at that point.
0: No guitar.
1: No bass.
0: No bass. So it's just me and Jerry, and we're not thinking we're cutting a record. We're just having an audition to see if he knows Crazy Arms. You know, Jack wanted to hear him.

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And how are you going to top Ray Price, you know? But we do it anyway. And I'm trying to find this little beat that would fit the song because I'd never played Crazy Arm before. And by the time we get through, I said, man, I think I got it. Let's take it again. And they said, no, that's good enough. We'll take that cut.

0: It seems a lot of times at Sun that when the passion and inspiration was there, it really was one take. It was like live, hanging out, jamming moment where you're not going to improve on something, really.
1: Man, it was so new and fresh to hear this stuff. I mean, it was something magic about the place and the sound. It's pretty spiritual, really, when you stop to think about it.
0: A lot of cosmic stuff was happening indoors.
1: Exactly, man. Flying saucer rock and roll, man.

0: Well, J.M. Van Eaton, thank you so much, not just for talking to me on American Roots, but for keeping rocking all these years.
1: Well, man, I appreciate it so much. Thank you for having me.
0: Talking with the late J.M. Van Eaton backstage at the 2015 Ponderosa Stump in New Orleans. Out of all of Jerry Lee's recordings featuring J.M., few were as memorable or controversial as this 1957 take on Big Maybelle's song, shocking the Bible Belt with its rockin' rhythm and risque lyrics. Whole lot of shaking going on American Roots.

gotta do, honey, is kind of stand in one spot. Wiggle around just a little bit. And that's what you got. Yeah. Now let's go one time.

0: New Orleans piano man Smiley Lewis with the rhythms of Down Yonder We Go Ballin' from 1956. It has the influence of New Orleans traditional jazz with what sounds like a banjo driving the tempo. Hey, some people call the banjo a drum with strings attached. And we'll hear the great jazz banjo and guitar player Danny Barker in a quick minute on American Roots.
1: Here's your WVTF music forecast. Fairly clear skies for us tonight, low temperatures in the mid-50s and lower 60s. We can expect some sunshine on Sunday, a little breezy, with highs in the upper 70s to near 92 degrees for Danville. Cloudy Monday with scattered showers and thunderstorms, breezy, with highs from 76 for the Wise area to 93 for Danville. 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
0: I'm Nick Spitzer with our program about rhythm. The influential jazz banjo and guitar player Danny Barker is featured in one of my favorite recordings, Jazz a la Creole, on GHB Records. It's an anthology of 78s, some in French, from the late 1940s. Here's Barker on vocal and guitar with a march beat on a Mardi Gras Indian song, Indian Red, on American Roots.
4: The big chief, the big chief, the yellow Pocahontas, the

No, it ain't my fault. Smokey Johnson on drums, a backbone of New Orleans jazz, funk, soul, and R&B. It was in Fats Domino's band and is credited with giving more kick to the Motown percussion sound. It Ain't My Fault was sampled by Mystical and many others in the rap world. And late in life, Smokey got a legal settlement that paid for some of his influence. Gonna tell

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Palmer went from tap dancing in the French Quarter on vaudeville stages to playing drums on Little Richard and Fats Domino's hits.

0: Earl Palmer also worked on film soundtracks. We sat down to talk with Earl at his home just north of Los Angeles.
1: New Orleans seems like it was an amazing place to be growing up with music. What was it like for you?
2: For me, it was a kid tap dancing on Bourbon Street for tips. Not being monitored too well as to whether you were in school or not, with so many kids working out on the streets. It was listening to the music. Almost everywhere in town had at least some size band, and every bar, well, on every corner had a little band. You're just surrounded by music.
1: What inspired you to be part of this scene? I mean, you didn't have to be tap dancing or singing or hanging out.
2: Well, my mother and my aunt were in vaudeville, and it was kind of a natural gravitation for me.
1: So you're out on the black vaudeville circuit.
2: Yeah, it was the bulk of my education, that travel. But I'd have a good night's sleep in the rack of the bus, and I'd get up and meet all of the kids in the town. You know, I'd be out playing and get back in time for the matinee and those kind of things. So it was an education for me, meeting so many people all over the country. And I don't begrudge it at all.
1: I know you went in the service, and you came back. You're in New Orleans. Is there a favorite Fats Domino record you did?
2: Great session. Always was I'm walking.

0: Now that's a heck of a beat.
1: That's something that Dave said, I want something different. And I said, well, what do you want? He said, I don't know, you the drummer player. I said, but you the leader, if you don't want what I'm playing, tell me what you want. He said, just play some things. And I fooled around and fooled around. Finally, I said, being kind of funny, I said, okay, I won't play no cymbal like we usually play the shuffle or straight eights or something on the cymbal. I'll just play on the snare drum alone. I played what I would be playing on the cymbal on the snare. And he said, that's it. And that turned out to be very interesting to me after I saw how it came out. You mean I've actually my own?
2: Tell me about your encounters and impressions of Little Richard working with him.
1: Well, it was when Specialty Records brought him to record. Artists used to come there to record with Dave's band, which is called the Recording Studio Band.
2: Specialty is in L.A.
1: Yeah, in L.A. and coming to New Orleans. They brought Richard there, Etta James.
2: They wanted that sound, that New Orleans
1: sound.
2: Yeah.
1: So after coming and doing a couple of tunes, I don't remember which was the first now. His first big hit was Tutti Frutti. Tutti Frutti.

0: I had never heard anything like Richard at that time, hardly anybody else, anywhere else around the country. He was excited, and he coming in behind the mic in the closed studio as though he was doing a concert in the hall. And they had trouble keeping him on the mic. He moved around so much, like myself. Trouble keeping me on the mic. He was all over that studio until Cosmo was able to calm him down and say, Richard, we don't want to lose your enthusiasm, but you got to stay in front of this mic.
1: This is Cosmo Matassa, Matassa Recording Studio.
0: The greatest engineer in the world.
1: So you played on a bunch of those little Richard hits there. And
0: I played on every one of them that was a hit. Good Golly, Miss Molly, Lucille, Tootie.

0: la bam boom.
1: What got you out to L.A.? When did you leave Louisiana? Why did you come here?
2: Well, I came to California because my wife and I had separated and I had gotten involved in an interracial situation.
1: She was white?
2: German. Yeah. Oh. Susan was German, yeah.
1: It was partly getting out of the situation in Louisiana where you could not be married to a white woman.
2: Married.
1: Much less.
2: Be with, let alone married.
1: Yeah, yeah. So you came to L.A. and you were here.
2: Came to L.A.
1: Your,
2: and I went right to work for Aladdin Records as an A&R man for Aladdin Records.
1: What were some of the sessions that you feel especially proud of looking back?
2: The Shirley and Lee things. Shirley and Lee things, because they were all done in New Orleans.

Let the Good Times Roll, and wrote the arrangement on that. But I went back to New Orleans to do it because it wasn't those same guys. It was difficult to get that same feel, that same ambience that we had in that studio. It was walking in that studio, it was just like, you know what you're going to play before you get there. And having different musicians out here, I don't care what you write, there's a feeling that you cannot get on that piece of paper.

0: beyond the New Orleans scene people, what are some of those favorite sessions?
1: Some of the favorite sessions I did out here were, ironically, jazz things. But do things with Quincy Jones and Lalo Schifrin, Dizzy Gillespie, Sarah Vaughan, Ella Fitzgerald, Peggy Lee, Frank Sinatra.
0: You're too modest to brag on yourself, but you came through tap dancing, through vaudeville, through bebop, rhythm and blues, roots of rock and roll, out to L.A. What would you like people to know about you?
1: Being able to adapt a natural feel that you had to different music that you hadn't played before. Melding them together. And that's, here again, that's luck. It's just luck that they liked the way that I had done that. So that's what I appreciate about it.
0: Do you still love to hear a good beat, good parade beat, a good shuffle?
1: There's no good of rhythm feeling you can ever feel as standing on the corner in New Orleans when a funeral parade goes, after they had the body buried. Oh, man. You know, there's certain music that you, every time you hear it, it hits you here. That's it, man. It's happy. It's you got to be dead if you don't feel happy listening to that.
0: Earl, I want to thank you for visiting with us here
1: thank
0: on American
1: you, Nick.
0: Roots.
1: Thank you very much, Nick. I wish we had time. I'd have cooked you some gumbo.
0: Earl Palmer, remembering the street parades of his hometown, New Orleans. And here's one for Earl, his old favorite song, In That Street Style. Rebirth Brass Band with Fats Domino's. I'm Walking.

0: Funking it up with the Rebirth Brass Band, 1989, with a remake take on Earl Palmer and Fats Domino's I'm Walking. More giving the drummer some coming up with the mysterious New Orleans drummer James Black, plus Adonis Rose, the leader and noted percussionist of the New Orleans Jazz Orchestra, live in the studio. American Roots is produced in collaboration with the School of Liberal Arts at Tulane University here in New Orleans, with support from the National Endowment for the Arts, music appreciator Jim Hart in Chicago, and listeners like you nationwide at AmericanRoots.org, where you can hear all our programs and interviews for the last quarter century. I'm going to take a walk and be back in a minute or so. This is American Roots from PRX, Public Radio Exchange.
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0: This is American Roots from New Orleans. Giving the drummer some, as the old expression for soloing goes. Coming up, we're live in studio with drummer Adonis Rose and members of the New Orleans Jazz Orchestra. The music they'll play features the jazz tunes of the late mysterious drummer James Black. Adonis Rose recalls Black's persona.
2: He was a very energetic person. He was very opinionated, and he was just a tough guy. You know, if you brought him into your space or you went into his space, it wasn't hard to figure that out. You'll figure that out very quickly.
0: Just now we're hearing James Black playing drums with the late jazz man Yusef Lateef. James Black played with Ellis Marsalis. His son Wynton Marsalis said, "Out of the cats in my father's band, I like James the most. He was also a trumpet player. I was influenced by his music." Born in New Orleans in 1940, James Black played piano and trumpet in his youth, studied music at Southern University, worked in New York City playing drums with Cannonball Adderley, Lionel Hampton, and Freddie Hubbard. Black moved back to New Orleans in the late 60s, gigging with Dr. John, Fats Domino, and Professor Longhair. He was a session man. We're going to hear some of that soul and funk drumming. This one with singer Lee Dorsey was produced by Alan Toussaint. Leo Nocentelli guitar, George Porter bass. James Black playing drums. Riverboat on American Roots.

on the road and on the radio. It's American Roots.

Serious Funk. From the Crescent City, there's a break in the road. Floridian Betty Harris, 1969, in a New Orleans session, written and produced by Alan Toussaint. James Black on drums, again with Leo Nocentelli guitar and George Porter bass. Before that, Hook and Sling Part 1, also 1969, with singer Eddie Bowe and the Soul Finders on New Orleans label Scram Records, run by the local seafood magnate Al Scramouza. That drum beat by James Black has been sampled by hip-hop and rap artists from Kanye West to LL Cool J. Coming up, James Black driving a dance tune written by Eddie Bowe. But first up, James Black sings with his girlfriend, Sister Mary, Bonnet Jumonville. There's a storm in the Gulf from the 1970s after the brutal Hurricane Camille. Drummer and songwriter James Black with Sister Mary on American Roots.

0: Sissy Walk, 1969, sung by Sonny Jones, written by Eddie Bow, James Black on drums with the band. Before that, another Eddie Bow song, Hip Drop, with Juanita Brooks on vocals, with the female group called The Explosions, recording for the Gold Cup label, 1970. Juanita Brooks later became a respected jazz, gospel, and Broadway singer. Both she and Eddie Bow passed in 2009. James Black died in 1988. But his music lives in memory, and now a tribute by Adonis Rose of the New Orleans Jazz Orchestra. That's coming up live in the studio on American Roots.
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0: This is American Roots with a tribute to the legendary New Orleans drummer James Black. Black also composed tunes like Monkey Puzzle and Dee Wee, both recorded by Ellis Marsalis' ensemble in the early 1960s. As a composer, Black received support from the National Endowment for the Arts.

0: Old wine.
1: Old wine.
0: Uh-huh. Old wine. James Black, huh?
1: James Black, the one and only.
0: Yeah. Adonis, thanks for being out here with the group.
1: Absolutely. Thanks for having us.
0: Yeah, all sounds good down here in the Ninth Ward. James Black, what drew you as a percussionist, musician, thinker, doer to James Black?
1: Well, you can't be a New Orleans drummer and not be attracted or influenced by James Black in one way or another. Actually, you can't be a New Orleans musician and not be influenced by James Black.
0: Yeah.
1: I have a personal connection to James Black because I studied with him, but James Black and my dad, Vernon Severin, they were good friends. They were best friends up until the time that James Black died. But not only that, my uncle played in James Black's band. My uncle Chris Severin was his bassist. So there was really no getting away from James Black. He was at the house almost every day. I didn't even know he was a drummer for the longest time when I was a kid, just coming up.
0: He was just a friend coming over.
1: He was just come over, hang with my parents, drink. He would be at all the family parties. And then one day I found out he was a drummer. He gave my dad a set of drums and, you know, that was it.
0: Huh?
1: So he gave me drum lessons and gave my brother trumpet lessons. He was also a trumpet player.
0: Right, yeah. Mm-hmm. A melodic instrument gives you insight into that side of the music.
1: It does,
0: Yeah. Well, in addition to being drawn to your family, I mean, Irma Thomas, Harold Batiste, obviously Ellis Marsalis, Lee Dorsey, The Meters, Dr. John,
1: Yusef
0: Eddie
1: Latif.
0: Bowe. Yeah, out on the road with Yusef Lateef, Freddie Hubbard,
1: Cannonball,
0: Lionel Hampton.
1: Yeah.
0: I mean, a lot of people were drawn to James Black.
1: They had no choice. I mean, he was a musician that was ahead of his time, just in terms of the way he played the drums, which was one thing. His style, he was influenced a lot by Max Roach. Max Roach's playing. And then you had other great drummers around who were before him. You know, you had Ed Blackwell. You had a lot of great drummers that influenced James Black. Smokey Johnson was around. But as a drummer, he was the New Orleans modern jazz drummer. Outside of Ed Blackwell. Mm-hmm. So if you were looking to be progressive and be modern, James Black was the guy you would want to call.
0: Yeah, if you want to be soulful and funky, you call
1: him.
0: He
1: did it all. Yeah, he did it all. He played with Fats Domino, obviously.
0: Yeah.
1: He played with a lot of people. So one of the things that are really present in a lot of his music, and a thing that I feel like makes him special, are the melodies. They make the entire songs.
0: Yeah.
1: Some composers have different methods to writing. Like for me, I like to map out a form and do the chords and map that out and see what that's going to be. For James Black, you could tell that he wrote the melodies a lot of times first to his songs.
0: Yeah.
1: They're intricate rhythmically also, but I mean, these could easily be songs written by any tenor saxophonist or trumpet player, very melodic.
0: So as a drummer, I wonder, how do you approach getting to the sound of James Black? I mean, I assume there's notation, and you know, obviously there's harmony and melody, but when you're trying to play his part or your way with his part, how do you approach doing something like that?
1: I mean, basically for me, the foundation of my drumming, a lot of it came from James Black. And I've listened to so much of him as a drummer. Naturally for me, being a New Orleans drummer and knowing him, studying with him, it's easy for me to be able to hear his music a certain way. But with that, I've developed my own style over the years and my own way of hearing through music and you know, finishing out phrases that make it unique to my playing. And one thing, knowing James Black and the type of musician that he was and person that he was, his thing was all the time that he used to say to my dad, you know, you got to put your personality through the music.
0: Right.
1: He was a firm believer.
0: You're not just covering
1: believer.
0: Him.
1: Yeah.
0: He was bringing your own self to his sound,
1: yes,
0: and his spirit.
1: Yes. So yeah. I don't think if James Black was coming to any of my gigs and I was playing his music, he would want me to play the music the way he did. Because
0: right.
1: It is impossible anyway. You just can't do it.
0: Right, yeah. Well, you know, I always am amazed when I think of New Orleans. Over the years, we've had tremendous music programs in public schools. We had a dropout during Katrina and sort of building back. But I was reading that I guess he went to Southern and played in that legendary marching band.
1: Yep.
0: So what's the relationship between kids learning, you know, marching music for Mardi Gras, football games and everything else, and how you deal with modern jazz or, you know, for that matter, soul or funk or whatever?
1: Yeah, well, you're looking at a product of exactly that. So
0: yeah.
1: I started playing the drums when I was about 4 years old.
0: Uh-huh.
1: I played in my concert band at Phillips Elementary School. I grew up in the St. Bernard Projects. And then I went on to play in marching bands in junior high school. I was the section leader of the drum section. I was really serious about that. I had a full scholarship to go to St. Aug and play in their marching band.
0: And that's a tough ensemble.
1: It is, but but I ended up getting into NOCA.
0: Oh, great. And New Orleans Center for the Creative Arts.
1: Exactly.
0: Yeah.
1: New Orleans Center for Creative Arts. And at the time, you couldn't do both. So I had to make a decision on whether or not I was going to go to St. Aug or if I was going to go to NOCA. And my dad had a lot to do with that. He wanted me to be a professional musician. So he pretty much forced me to go there. Uh-huh. I wanted to do marching band. That eventually got me to the place where I am now. Yeah. So for me, I would not trade any of those experiences because it's all a journey and a trek. I think if you do it in that order, one, it gives you good techno facility, but also in-depth knowledge of the music from a lot of different perspectives.
0: It makes you an all-around kind of guy.
1: It does. It does.
0: It's kind of amazing. And I'm sure you respect all those different settings.
1: I love them all. I love them. We just went to Battle of the Bands, Terrence and I. Let me introduce the guys.
0: Yeah, do that.
1: This is Terrence Taplin on the trombone.
0: I know Terrence.
1: He also went to St. Aug and Southern and marched in those bands.
0: Okay.
1: Jelani Bowman on the trumpet. Ricardo Pascal on a tenor saxophone.
0: All right.
1: Jesse McBride on the piano. And Amina Michelle Scott on the bass.
0: Good to hear you here. It's just so nice to be down here in the ninth and listen to some of this music that's modern, but it sounds very rooted at the same time. So we love it. We love it. Well, what's on your mind for what we could do next here?
1: I think we're going to do another tune. It's a very beautiful tune by James Black. This one's entitled Pretty One.
0: All right.

0: Purdue One, written by James Black. We'll be back with more from Adonis Rose and members of the New Orleans Jazz Orchestra in a minute on American Roots.
1: Here's your WVTF music forecast. Fairly clear skies for us tonight, low temperatures in the mid-50s and lower 60s. We can expect some sunshine on Sunday, a little breezy, with highs in the upper 70s to near 92 degrees for Danville. Cloudy Monday with scattered showers and thunderstorms. Breezy with highs from 76 for the Wise area to 93 for Danville. 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
0: This is American Roots Live with drummer Adonis Rose and players from the New Orleans Jazz Orchestra. They're about to perform an intricate 5-4 piece. Many consider it James Black's greatest work, Magnolia Triangle.

0: Magnolia Triangle. I have to think that radio listeners across the country are cheering right now.
1: Oh, I hope
0: or
1: so.
0: Or at least snapping their fingers or clapping their hands.
1: Oh, yeah, yeah, yeah.
0: Yeah, we're here in a studio where it's, you know, it's quiet, so y'all are making some beautiful sounds. And not cracking a sweat from what I can tell.
1: Well, I am.
0: You're not showing it, man.
1: Yeah, I'm playing James Black's music, so I'm sweating.
2: I sweat on the inside.
0: Yeah, yeah, there you go.
1: Yeah, if it was John Coltrane, then we'll have some other people sweating. But.
0: Well, we can't hear the sweat, let's put it that way. So, you know, reading about James Black, many of the people that talk about him say that he lived a fast life. And, of course, he died young. But mm-hmm. What did that mean, he lived a fast life?
1: Well, he was a very energetic person. That's the first thing. And then he was very opinionated. And he was just a tough guy.
0: Yeah.
1: You know, if you brought him into your space or you went into his space, it wasn't hard to figure that out. You'll figure that out very quickly. I mean, he also really didn't like many drummers. There are a lot of drummers that he did not like. He liked Elvin Jones, but I remember hearing a story one time that Elvin Jones came to New Orleans to play with John Coltrane, and he used James Black's drums. And, you know, Elvin was playing so much on a drum kit this night that James Black made up some excuse to take his hi-hat away from Elvin Jones while he was on stage.
0: So we began with how many people he'd played with who must have loved his music, but now we're on to all the people.
1: Yeah, we're talking about the personality now, so that's different thing.
0: But the personality is a powerful one, and I think it's part of the memory that's in you and so many people that talk about him. I interviewed Charles Neville a number of times, and he brought up something to me that I never knew, which was that there was a modern jazz band in Angola.
1: Exactly.
0: And you know, the situation with jazz musicians in New Orleans is you're going to get pinched no matter what,
1: right,
0: if they wanted to pinch you.
1: Mm-hmm.
0: So you end up with a band, I guess they were called the Knickknacks, that has Charles playing sax, and James Booker's there, Chris Kenner's there,
1: yep,
0: and James Booker. Black is there. I mean, this is like an all-star lineup.
1: Exactly.
0: In prison.
1: And at some point, Aaron Neville got there later. And, I mean, it was really, I'm guessing the
0: Freddie
1: idea.
0: Freddie Fender.
1: Yeah, the idea of it back
0: of
1: then.
0: People.
1: It was the truest form of rehabilitation, you know. Where,
0: but it was Angola that needed to be rehabilitated
1: more than many
0: of the prisoners.
1: Well, exactly. But that's where they sent them.
0: Yeah.
1: And they were able to still be musicians in a prison and give that to other people that probably really needed it. Right.
0: But a modern jazz band in Angola in the early 60s is kind of an incredible image.
1: Yeah. Oh, yeah.
0: And James Black was part of it.
1: Oh, yeah, he was. Yeah. Oh, yeah.
0: Well, we're heading towards the end of our ride here. What would you like to take us home with?
1: I think my relationship to James Black and James Black's relationship to all of New Orleans music includes a lot of different legendary artists that are from here. Including Harold Baptiste, Elvin Baptiste, Ellis Marsalis in particular. Let's do Swingin' at the Haven by Ellis Marsalis.
0: Oh, that's the name of the old Marsalis Motel, huh?
1: That's right. And that hotel would house a lot of people in the civil rights movement and musicians and people who would come through town. So, yeah, it was a very important piece of history. And, yeah, we're going to do this tune, Swingin' at the Haven.
0: All very good. Well, thank you so much for coming out, folks. It's just a great afternoon to hear your music, and takes me to another level just to hear it. And I hope everyone who's listening out there to American Roots feels the same
1: way. All right. Well, thank you for having us.
0: Swinging at the Haven.
1: Swinging at the Haven. Ooh.

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Thanks to Supervisory Ranger Matt Hampsey and Ranger Hunter Miles Davis. Also to White Oak and Elephant Quilt Productions. Our team includes Maureen Loughran, Olivia Broslowski, Lauren Callahan, the late Ken Mills, Steve Martin, and Tulane students Gavin Hannenberg, Paige Veal, and Emily Clark. 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Until that time, I'm Nick Spitzer for American Roots from PRX, Public Radio Exchange. We're all swinging at the Haven.

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1: Here's your WVTF Music forecast. Fairly clear skies for us tonight, low temperatures in the mid-50s and lower 60s. We can expect some sunshine on Sunday, a little breezy, with highs in the upper 70s to near 92 degrees for Danville. Cloudy Monday with scattered showers and thunderstorms, breezy with highs from 76 for the Wise area to 93 for Danville. 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
1: Here's your WVTF Music forecast. Fairly clear skies for us tonight, low temperatures in the mid-50s and lower 60s. We can expect some sunshine on Sunday, a little breezy, with highs in the upper 70s to near 92 degrees for Danville. Cloudy Monday with scattered showers and thunderstorms. Breezy with highs from 76 for the Wise area to 93 for Danville. 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
0: There were a few times where Aaron Copland wrote music for a play or a movie, and the play and the movie just didn't do so well. But Aaron Copland wasn't discouraged. He knew his music was good, so he took that music and would turn it into suites that would then do really well. This is an example. It was incidental music written for a failed play in the 1939 time period. And he decided, yeah, I'm just going to take this and rearrange it into a 10-minute concert masterpiece. What you're hearing was a trumpet that was supposed to be kind of a conscience for someone who was tormented by all the sacrifices they made for riches. We'll hear this and a few more pieces in this hour of classical music. The trumpet's going to take center stage a few times in this hour of classical music, including at the end, where we'll get that very famous piece from Ravel, La Tombre de Couperin, and we'll also get to hear that Quiet City from Copland. But first, here's a string quartet from Beethoven that was written for one of his heroes, Mozart.

0: rather than directly mourning the horrors that Maurice Ravel saw as a World War I truck driver, instead he found comfort by retreating into the elegance, refined grace of 18th century dances. It was written in memorial for fallen soldiers, but like he famously said, the dead are sad enough in their internal silence, and he wrote a piece that was a little bit more upbeat. It's Le Tombeau de Couperin from Maurice Ravel, performed there by the Orpheus Chamber Orchestra.
1: Here's your WVTF Music forecast. Fairly clear skies for us tonight, low temperatures in the mid-50s and lower 60s. We can expect some sunshine on Sunday, a little breezy, with highs in the upper 70s to near 92 degrees for Danville. Cloudy Monday with scattered showers and thunderstorms, breezy with highs from 76 for the Wise area to 93 for Danville. 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

0: The Fountains of Rome from composer Ottorino Respighi, Joanne Fletta conducting the Buffalo Philharmonic Orchestra on that recording. I'm Liz Lyon in for Jalene Kahn on Music Through the Night. Hope you're having a wonderful Sunday.
1: Here's your WVTF Music forecast. Fairly clear skies for us tonight, low temperatures in the mid-50s and lower 60s. We can expect some sunshine on Sunday, a little breezy, with highs in the upper 70s to near 92 degrees for Danville. Cloudy Monday with scattered showers and thunderstorms. Breezy with highs from 76 for the Wise area to 93 for Danville. 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
0: Have you seen the musical Hamilton? There's this song where they talk about Alexander Hamilton and how he would just furiously write all the time, any hour of the day. I think the piece is called Nonstop. Well, we have a composer who was just like that, Franz Schubert. He was unbelievably fast at writing. He was working as a junior teacher at his father's primary school, and he wrote this symphony, which you'll hear this hour, in his spare time. During the exact 3.5-month span it took to write this piece, he also managed to write over 24 other musical works. You could say he was nonstop. We'll hear that and a few other pieces this hour, including a cello sonata from Felix Mendelssohn. But first, let's hear from a Grammy Award-winning Pacifica Quartet. They've championed the music of pioneering American composer Florence Price. And here is a recording of her string quartet number 1 in G major. It's on their acclaimed 2024 album, American Voices.

0: performed for the first time 50 years after his death, the Symphony No. 2 from Franz Schubert, performed by the Copenhagen Philharmonic Orchestra. I'm Liz Lyon in for Jalene Kahn on Music Through the Night. Thanks for spending the hour with me.
1: Here's your WVTF Music forecast. Fairly clear skies for us tonight, low temperatures in the mid-50s and lower 60s. We can expect some sunshine on Sunday, a little breezy, with highs in the upper 70s to near 92 degrees for Danville. Cloudy Monday with scattered showers and thunderstorms, breezy with highs from 76 for the Wise area to 93 for Danville. 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
0: Today marks the first day of summer. And I have to admit, it's my least favorite season. I am definitely more fall-winter, but summer has its beauty. It is a time for people to celebrate being outside. You've got heat and swimming, beaches, and in some places, it's a time to be on the river. In about 5 minutes, we're going to hear what it's like to be floating down the river, or at least musically. We'll hear a piece from Delius later this hour.

0: Brandenburg Concerto No. 1 from Johann Sebastian Bach, part of the group of concertos that he sent to Christian Ludwig Margrave of Brandenburg. Instead of a typical cover letter, he submitted these six masterpieces as his musical job application. Amusingly, the Margrave lacked the musicians to play them, so the scores sat untouched for over a century, and they were eventually sold for the equivalent of $30 in the 18th century. 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I'm Liz Lyon in for Melanie Renata. Thanks for spending this hour of classical music with me. Have a wonderful Sunday.
1: Here's your WVTF Music forecast. Fairly clear skies for us tonight, low temperatures in the mid-50s and lower 60s. We can expect some sunshine on Sunday, a little breezy, with highs in the upper 70s to near 92 degrees for Danville. Cloudy Monday with scattered showers and thunderstorms, breezy with highs from 76 for the Wise area to 93 for Danville. 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
0: Sometimes the best remedy is a nice long nap. At least according to the main figure in this piece of music, and who wouldn't want a full nap after a day full of adventure? Claude Debussy wrote this as a musical depiction of a forest creature who, after a whirlwind afternoon, takes a lazy afternoon nap under the sun. Prelude to the Afternoon of a Faun, coming up in just about 5 minutes.

0: the London Mozart Players performing Muzio Clementi's Symphony No. 2. Mozart and Clementi were actually contemporaries, and I guess you could say they were rivals. They did famously compete in a piano duel for the Austrian Emperor in 1781, but they actually held each other in pretty high regard. In fact, later in life, Clementi actually made a highly detailed handwritten copy of Mozart's Jupiter Symphony, likely out of just sheer reverence for his long past former rival. 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I'm Liz Lyon in for Melanie Renata. Thanks for spending this hour of classical music with me.
1: Here's your WVTF music forecast. Fairly clear skies for us tonight, low temperatures in the mid-50s and lower 60s. We can expect some sunshine on Sunday, a little breezy, with highs in the upper 70s to near 92 degrees for Danville. Cloudy Monday with scattered showers and thunderstorms, breezy with highs from 76 for the Wise area to 93 for Danville. 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

0: This is Sing for Joy, a regular broadcast of sacred music expressing the biblical themes that are the basis of Christian worship for each week in the church year. 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Reverend Alexandra Jacob is the host of Sing for Joy, a presentation of St. Olaf College.
1: One of the most ubiquitous of all Christian symbols is the symbol of the cross. It is such a common and present image in Christian culture that it's easy to forget just how shocking it is. The cross in ancient Rome was an instrument of suffering and death. But through the generations, that symbol of pain and sorrow has come to represent the saving death of Jesus, which, together with the resurrection, is a death that leads us to eternal life. In the gospel reading for today, we hear the image of the cross well before the crucifixion. Talking to his disciples, Jesus says, "Whoever loves father or mother more than me is not worthy of me. And whoever loves son or daughter more than me is not worthy of me. And whoever does not take up the cross and follow me is not worthy of me. Those who find their life will lose it, and those who lose their life for my sake will find it." Our music begins today with this image. We hear the hymn, "Take Up Thy Cross," the Savior said.

0: Take up thy cross, the Savior said, a hymn by Charles Everest, sung to the German tune Breslau. Martin Ennis conducted the choir of Girton College. As Jesus teaches in this week's gospel passage, he sends his disciples out, warning them that the road ahead will not be easy. A day will come, he says, when families will turn against one another, when secrets will be brought to light, and people will have to make hard choices about who to trust and who to follow. Even so, God will be faithful. The African American spiritual we'll hear next invites us to ponder another image of days to come, this time related to the end of days when Christ returns. The spiritual begins, I'm going to tell you about the coming of the judgment. Fare ye well, fare ye well. There's a better day a-coming. Fare ye well, fare ye well.
1: I'm going to tell you about the coming of the

Robert Schultz conducted the St. Olaf Viking Chorus of Northfield, Minnesota, singing the African-American spiritual in That Great Gettin' Up Mornin', arranged by Jester Hairston. Our next piece of music is the late 19th century hymn, O Jesus, I Have Promised. We might imagine these words being spoken by the disciples after they received the commissioning of Jesus. Oh, let me hear thee speaking in accents clear and still, above the storms of passion, the murmurs of self-will. Oh, speak to reassure me, to hasten or control. Oh, speak and make me listen, thou guardian of my soul.

Oh Jesus, I Have Promised, a hymn by John Ernest Bodie with music by James William Elliott. We heard the choir of Wells Cathedral with organist Rupert Goff. Visit us on Facebook, Instagram, or our website, singforjoy.org, to learn more about our program. Next up, we'll hear the unique vocal and musical style of Matty Pryor and the Carnival Band. They sing How Firm a Foundation. In this hymn text, we're reminded that though Jesus was clear with his disciples that there would be trouble ahead for them as they followed him, he also promised, "Are not two sparrows sold for a penny? Yet not one of them will fall to the ground apart from your Father. And even the hairs of your head are counted. So do not be afraid. You are of more value than many sparrows."

How Firm a Foundation, an American folk hymn sung by Maddie Pryor and the Carnival Band. R. Nathaniel Dett was a Canadian composer of African descent, writing during the beginning of the 20th century. He was especially influential in his use of Negro spirituals and folk music in his compositions, and he worked throughout his career to counter what he considered harmful racial stereotypes that existed in the music of his day. We'll hear a choral piece of his that reminds us of the words of Paul in this week's epistle reading from Romans 6. Paul writes, "Therefore we were buried with Christ by baptism into death, so that just as Christ was raised from the dead by the glory of the Father, so we also might walk in newness of life." The text of the piece we're about to hear is about baptism, which is appropriate not just for that epistle reading, but also for the feast day of John the Baptist, which the church celebrates this week. The first verse of text reads, "It's down into the water that we as converts go, to serve the Lord and Master in humbleness below. I have received my bounty and all my marital dress, the ring of love and favor, the robe of righteousness."

Baptism by R. Nathaniel Dett. Text by Harriet Washington. We heard the Nathaniel Dett Chorale with conductor Brainerd Blyden Taylor. We're sent out today with another nod to the Feast of St. John the Baptist. We'll hear a piece called This is the Record of John by Orlando Gibbons with text from John 1. Philip Ledger conducts the choir of King's College, the London Early Music Group, and alto soloist Michael Chance. The final words we'll hear today remind us of the particular vocation of John the Baptist to boldly preach repentance, to baptize, and to prepare the way for Jesus. I am the voice of him that crieth in the wilderness, make straight the way of the Lord.

This has been Sing for Joy, with sacred music expressing the biblical themes that are the basis of Christian worship during the individual weeks of the church year. This series is a production of St. Olaf College. The host is Reverend Alexandra Jacob. Sing for Joy is made possible in part by a major grant from the Sukup Manufacturing Company of Sheffield, Iowa, makers of Sukup grain bins, dryers, and grain handling equipment, on the web at sukup.com. Special thanks to our partners at Morningstar Music Publishers. We are also grateful for the generous support from our listeners. Sing for Joy's music director is Andrew Jacob. Our communications coordinator is Carolyn Pearson. The program is engineered and edited by Grant Fregueli and Mia Pardo. Sean Tonko is the program's producer, and our executive producer is Jeffrey O'Donnell. We'd be happy to hear from you. 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

0: Here's your WVTF music forecast. Fairly clear skies for us tonight, low temperatures in the mid-50s and lower 60s. We can expect some sunshine on Sunday, a little breezy, with highs in the upper 70s to near 92 degrees for Danville. Cloudy Monday with scattered showers and thunderstorms, breezy with highs from 76 for the Wise area to 93 for Danville. 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

0: 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I'm Valerie Kaler. 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

0: A chance of rain to start the work week. Here's your WVTF music forecast. We can expect some sunshine on Father's Day, a little breezy with highs ranging from the low 80s to near 92 degrees in Danville. Fairly clear skies for us tonight, low temperatures in the mid-50s and low 60s. And cloudy skies Monday, scattered showers and thunderstorms possible with breezy conditions and highs ranging from 76 in Wise to near 93 in Danville. 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
3: This is Sunday Baroque. I'm Suzanne Bona. Johann Sebastian Bach was not only a prolific composer, he was also a prolific father of 20 children. On this Father's Day, you can listen to music by Johann Sebastian Bach, played by a musical father and son team, Japanese keyboard virtuoso Masaaki Suzuki and his son, Masato.

0: Live from NPR News in Washington, I'm Windsor Johnston. Fighting in Lebanon appears to have eased after a recent escalation in clashes between Israel and Iranian-backed militants derailed Friday's planned negotiations between Iran and the U.S. NPR's Carrie Khan reports those talks are expected to begin today in Switzerland between Vice President J.D. Vance and a delegation from Tehran.
1: Vice President Vance told reporters that the, quote, two big things to focus on are the nuclear issue and making progress in Lebanon. Fighting had escalated there between Israel and Hezbollah as the U.S. and Iran signed a preliminary agreement last week. In recent days, Israeli strikes killed dozens of people. Hezbollah killed five Israeli soldiers. The clashes scuttled Friday's scheduled talks on the tentative agreement between the U.S. and Iran, which includes an immediate end to fighting on all fronts, including Lebanon. President Trump says he called Israeli officials, telling them to, quote, calm down. Late Saturday, Israel's military said it received updated directives from political leaders to cease fire in Lebanon. Carrie Khan, NPR News, Tel Aviv.
0: The Russian-appointed governor of occupied Crimea has suspended fuel sales to the public and commercial businesses in response to growing Ukrainian attacks on supply lines and infrastructure. The BBC's James Reed reports officials say the attacks killed four people and wounded 28 others.
2: Drones have repeatedly hit trucks on the road from Russia, and the link by sea has also been a target. President Zelensky said facilities on both sides of the narrow Kerch Strait were hit overnight, including an oil depot, maritime transport, and air defense systems. Russia seized Crimea in 2014 and used it as a base for the full-scale invasion 8 years later. But Ukraine has never given up its aim of recovering the lost territory.
0: It's the BBC's James Reed reporting. President Trump is suggesting, without evidence, that vandalism caused problems at the Lincoln Memorial reflecting pool after a multi-million dollar renovation. Trump posted to social media that the pool may have to be drained again for repairs after a massive algae bloom appeared. Chris Gobler, a marine scientist at Stony Brook University, says warm temperatures and sunlight and stagnant water fuel algae growth.
3: The algae were here first. You'll find them in any aquatic water body. You know, save for a very complex filtration system. They've been around in the reflecting pool. They'll probably be back in short order.
0: Some of the blue paint covering the bottom of the pool has begun peeling away. Crews have been treating the water with hydrogen peroxide, which Gobler says is a strong oxidizer that can break down compounds, including paint. This is NPR News in Washington.
4: This is the Composer's Datebook for June 21st. I'm John Berge. Today's the birthday of the versatile Argentinian-born American composer, arranger, and jazz pianist, Boris Claudio Lalo Schifrin, who was born in Buenos Aires on today's date in 1932. From his background, you'd guess Schifrin was destined for a concert career. His father was a violinist in the orchestra of Argentina's premier opera house, the Teatro Colón. As a boy, he studied with Enrique Barenboim, father of pianist and conductor Daniel Barenboim. And in Paris, he studied composition with Olivier Messiaen and Charles Koechlin. But Lalo Schifrin also loved jazz. And after studies by day with Messiaen, his nights were spent performing in Parisian jazz clubs. Eventually, Dizzy Gillespie commissioned him to write for his band. Around the same time, Schifrin began writing film and TV scores. When he started working on the TV series Alfred Hitchcock Presents, he came into contact with the legendary film composer Bernard Herrmann, who became a friend and mentor. Schifrin has written more than 100 scores for film and TV, but his most famous composition is this catchy theme of the 1960s TV series Mission Impossible, still used in the subsequent movie remakes. Composer's Daybook is produced by APM, American Public Media, in conjunction with the American Composers Forum, reminding you that all music was once new.

0: Trumpeter John Wallace was the soloist, along with oboist John Anderson and violinist Peter Thomas, and they performed with the Philharmonia. It was a movement from Carl Friedrich Fasch's Concerto for Trumpet, Oboe d'Amore, and Violin. This is Sunday Baroque.
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3: 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Englishman John Jenkins' father was a carpenter who also made musical instruments. The son was a viol player whose patrons included King Charles I. John Jenkins wrote more than 800 compositions, and this Lyra consort subtitled The Six Bells is one of them. Peter Holman leads the Parley of Instruments Renaissance Violin Consort.

0: from their newly released album, Vivaldi in Prague. Bassoonist Sally Holman, oboist Mark Bagent, and the Harmonious Society of Tickle Fiddle Gentlemen, led by Robert Rawson, played a concerto by Antonin Reichenauer. You can look up all the music on our website, sundaybaroque.org.
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0: 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Harpsichordist, organist, and conductor Masaaki Suzuki is the founder and leader of Bach Collegium Japan. Suzuki's son Masato is also an accomplished keyboard player, and this is their performance of Suzuki's two harpsichord arrangement of Johann Sebastian Bach's Concerto Catalog No. 1061.

0: Harpsichordist Masaaki Suzuki and his son Masato, also harpsichordist, were featured with Bach Collegium Japan playing a two-harpsichord arrangement of Johann Sebastian Bach's Concerto Catalog No. 1061. Sunday Baroque is produced at WSHU in Fairfield, Connecticut, and funded by the Richard P. Garmany Fund at Hartford Foundation for Public Giving, providing support to institutions that are committed to enriching lives in Connecticut, including TheaterWorks and Hartford Chorale. Our production team is Julie Fredino, Jennifer Basher, Sabrina Garone, Ann Lopez, and I'm Suzanne Bona. This is Sunday Baroque.
1: A chance of rain to start the work week. Here's your WVTF music forecast. We can expect some sunshine on Father's Day, a little breezy with highs ranging from the low 80s to near 92 degrees in Danville. Fairly clear skies for us tonight, low temperatures in the mid-50s and low 60s. And cloudy skies Monday, scattered showers and thunderstorms possible with breezy conditions and highs ranging from 76 in Wise to near 93 in Danville. 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
0: This is Sunday Baroque. I'm Suzanne Bona. Happy summer solstice. June 21st is the first day of summer and the longest day of the year. And since today is also Father's Day, today's highlights include Antonio Vivaldi's Peppy Summer Concerto from the Four Seasons, played by an ensemble that includes Dutch keyboard player and musical dad Jan Janssen, with his daughter, violinist Janine, and his son, cellist Martin.

0: Matthias Mauta directed Ensemble Caprice singing Laudate Dominum, Antonio Vivaldi's setting of Psalm number 116. 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
1: Sunday Baroque is funded thanks to financial support from the Friends of Sunday Baroque, whose generous contributors include the New Family Trust in memory of Joan Cockrell New. Italian composer Alessandro Scarlatti belonged to an elite group of 17th century musicians, artists, intellectuals, and aristocrats who met to discuss and promote Italian cultural life. It was called the Arcadian Society. And although Scarlatti was best known for his operas and cantatas, this is his first cello sonata. It's played by cellist Ofelia Gaillard with her Pulcinella Orchestra.

0: pianist Orion Weiss played two of the 555 keyboard sonatas composed by Domenico Scarlatti. Our website has more about the music and recordings you're hearing today. 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

0: Recorder player Caroline Eidsten Dahl was the soloist, with ensemble Freitoff playing a sonatina by Johann Heinrich Berlin. Sunday Baroque is produced at the Richard P. Garmany Classical Music Production Suite at WSHU Public Radio in Fairfield, Connecticut, by Julie Fredino, Jennifer Basher, Sabrina Garone, Ann Lopez, and I'm Suzanne Bona. 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
1: A chance of rain to start the work week. Here's your WVTF music forecast. We can expect some sunshine on Father's Day, a little breezy with highs ranging from the low 80s to near 92 degrees in Danville. Fairly clear skies for us tonight, low temperatures in the mid-50s and low 60s. And cloudy skies Monday, scattered showers and thunderstorms possible with breezy conditions and highs ranging from 76 in Wise to near 93 in Danville. 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
0: It's Sunday Baroque. I'm Suzanne Bona. Father's Day originated early in the 20th century. It was inspired by a woman who wanted to honor good fathers, starting with her own, because he had raised his six children all alone after their mother died. Today's Father's Day tribute features some successful musicians who honored their fathers by following in their footsteps, such as Celedonio Romero and his three sons, who formed the powerhouse guitar quartet Los Romeros.

0: Violinist John Holloway, organist Aloysia Assenbaum, and harpsichordist Lars Ulrich Mortensen played Andreas Anton Schmelzer's sonata subtitled The Victory of the Christians Over the Turks. 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
0: National distribution of Sunday Baroque is funded thanks to generous support from the Friends of Sunday Baroque, whose contributors include the Straup family of Wilton, Connecticut. 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Hearing legendary violinist David Oistrakh perform the Violin Concerto by Johannes Brahms inspired 7-year-old Florence Malgoire to start violin lessons. She was also influenced by her father, oboist and conductor Jean-Claude Malgoire, and when she grew up, she became concertmaster in the period instrument group founded by her dad. She also went on to form her own ensemble, Les Dominos. This is Florence Malgoire with Les Dominos playing the first violin sonata by Frenchwoman Elisabeth Claude Jacquet de la Guerre.

0: Violinist Florence Malgoire and her group Les Dominos played the first violin sonata by trailblazing French Baroque era musician Elisabeth Claude Jacquet de la Guerre. 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
0: 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Celedonio Romero was born in Cuba and raised in Malaga, Spain. That's where he cultivated his interests in playing guitar, poetry, and composing. And after he left Spain to migrate to the United States in 1957, he began teaching guitar to his three sons, Celine, Pepe, and Angel, and instilled a love of music from the time they were just tiny boys. In 1960, Celedonio Romero formed a guitar quartet with them, Los Romeros. And this is their arrangement of a concerto by Antonio Vivaldi that was originally for lute solo.

0: Viol player Jordi Savall, his daughter, harpist Ariana Savall, guitarist Javier Diaz, organist Michael Berenger, and percussionist Pedro Esteban played an improvisation on the melody Canarios. Sunday Baroque is produced at WSHU in Fairfield, Connecticut, and funded by the Richard P. Garmany Fund at Hartford Foundation for Public Giving, providing support to institutions that are committed to enriching lives in Connecticut, including Theater Works and Hartford Chorale. Our production team is Julie Ferdino, Jennifer Basher, Sabrina Garone, Ann Lopez, and I'm Suzanne Bona. This is Sunday Baroque.
1: A chance of rain to start the work week. Here's your WVTF music forecast. We can expect some sunshine on Father's Day, a little breezy with highs ranging from the low 80s to near 92 degrees in Danville. Fairly clear skies for us tonight, low temperatures in the mid-50s and low 60s, and cloudy skies Monday, scattered showers and thunderstorms possible, with breezy conditions and highs ranging from 76 in Wise to near 93 in Danville. 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
0: This is Sunday Baroque. I'm Suzanne Bona. Every year on the third Sunday in June, we celebrate Father's Day. In the Baroque era, music was often a family business passed along from fathers to their children. And today we'll celebrate some of those musical fathers and their talented offspring, including violinist Frank Peter Zimmermann and his son playing a concerto by Johann Sebastian Bach.

and their 2010 album of Baroque lute duets, Toyohiko Sato and his daughter Miki Sato were the lutenists playing a minuet by Sylvius Leopold Weiss. Their father-daughter duo was called Ayumi. This is Sunday Baroque, funded thanks to support from the Friends of Sunday Baroque, whose generous contributors include Lynn Walther of Lake Grove, New York. Oxford, England-born Orlando Gibbons lived at the very beginning of the Baroque era. He worked his way up from being a 12-year-old chorister at King's College, Cambridge, to the job as organist in the Chapel Royal. Fretwork and the Choir of Magdalen College, Oxford, perform music by Orlando Gibbons.

0: Richard Egar and the Academy of Ancient Music played the Fantasy Suite in D minor by Christopher Gibbons. This is Sunday Baroque.
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0: Sunday Baroque is funded thanks to the Friends of Sunday Baroque, whose generous contributors include the Schilling Family Foundation, Incorporated. Pinchas Zukerman began playing recorder at the age of 4, and then he started taking clarinet lessons with his father. At 8, Pinchas Zukerman finally started playing violin, and in his 20s, he began conducting, too. This is Pinchas Zukerman, a soloist and leader with the National Arts Center Orchestra, playing Antonio Vivaldi's Concerto for Violin and Cello, Catalog number 547.

Violinist Pinka Zuckerman, cellist Amanda Forsyth, and the National Arts Center Orchestra played Antonio Vivaldi's Concerto, catalog number 547. Pinka Zuckerman's daughter, Ariana, is an opera singer. She is the soloist singing Rejoice Greatly, O Daughter of Zion, from George Frideric Handel's oratorio Messiah, with the American Bach Soloists.

0: Jeffrey Thomas led the American Bach soloists, with soprano Ariana Zuckerman performing the aria Rejoice Greatly, O Daughter of Zion, from the oratorio Messiah by George Frideric Handel. 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
0: 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German violinist Frank Peter Zimmermann has a son, Serge, who has followed in his footsteps, not only becoming a professional concert violinist, but they both made their U.S. debuts as soloists with the Pittsburgh Symphony. The father and son collaborated with the Berlin Baroque soloists to perform an arrangement for two violins and orchestra of Johann Sebastian Bach's Concerto for Violin and Oboe.

0: viol players Jonathan Dunford and Sylvia Abramovitz, and their son, lutenist Thomas Dunford, play the saraband and courant from the Suite in D Minor by Marin Marais. Sunday Baroque is produced at the Richard P. Garmany Classical Music Production Suite at WSHU in Fairfield, Connecticut, by Julie Fredino, Jennifer Basher, Sabrina Garone, and Ann Lopez. I'm Suzanne Bona. This is Sunday Baroque.
1: A chance of rain to start the work week. Here's your WVTF music forecast. We can expect some sunshine on Father's Day, a little breezy with highs ranging from the low 80s to near 92 degrees in Danville. Fairly clear skies for us tonight, low temperatures in the mid-50s and low 60s, and cloudy skies Monday, scattered showers and thunderstorms possible, with breezy conditions and highs ranging from 76 in Wise to near 93 in Danville. 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
3: From APM, American Public Media, this is Performance Today. I'm Valerie Kaler. As a kid, pianist Sean Tirada Young was impressed when he visited his dad's office at the hospital.
4: You pass by dozens of research labs filled with beakers, test tubes, microscopes. That view was a world that I wanted to spend even more time in.
3: Young was inspired by the explosion of new discoveries in neuroscience, like how the brain and spinal cord control movement.
4: And that seemed to fit perfectly with the type of athletic involvement that is required of us as pianists.
3: Sean Tirada Young, our young artist in residence on neuroscience and music, later this hour.
5: Live from NPR News in Washington, I'm Nora Rahm. President Trump is threatening violence against Iran and says its proxies must stop causing trouble in Lebanon. The threat comes as Vice President J.D. Vance negotiates a fragile peace plan with Iran in Switzerland. NPR's Luke Garrett reports.
6: Trump says U.S. forces will, quote, hit Iran very hard again if its proxies keep up the fighting in Lebanon. Earlier this week, Trump had called on Israel to, quote, calm down. He pushed for a ceasefire between Iranian-backed Hezbollah and Israeli forces in southern Lebanon. This ongoing conflict threatens the recent U.S.-Iran peace plan. Meanwhile, Vice President Vance is seeking to build upon a recently signed memorandum of understanding between Iran and the U.S. He spoke Sunday from Switzerland.
7: The question before us now is how much more can we accomplish together? Can we turn over a new leaf? Can we change relations in the Middle East permanently?
6: Vance says his goals are to end Iran's nuclear program and keep the Strait of Hormuz open. Saturday, Iran said the strait was closed, but U.S. Central Command denied this. Luke Garrett, NPR News, the White House.
5: Colombians are voting today in a presidential runoff election. According to polls, the frontrunner is a far-right political newcomer who's been endorsed by President Trump and has promised to crack down on crime. John Otis reports from Bogota.
8: Abelardo de la Estrella is a criminal defense lawyer who has never before held political office. But his campaign has picked up steam thanks to his pledges to end peace talks with drug trafficking guerrillas and launch a military offensive. If elected, de la Estrella said in this TV interview, I will give the order to bomb all of the camps holding narco-terrorists. His opponent is Ivan Cepeda, a left-wing senator from the ruling party who has promised to reduce violence through negotiations with the rebels. Colombia's outgoing president, Gustavo Petro, is banned by the Constitution from seeking a second term. For NPR News, I'm John Otis in Bogota, Colombia.
5: California Governor Gavin Newsom has declared a state of emergency for Los Angeles County because of a warehouse fire. Fire Chief James Moore says fighting the blaze has become more complicated.
9: Initially, we thought we were reporting that we were it was reported to us that the majority of that product was bread and wheat products. However, we're slowly learning as we start getting into this building that it is far from that. There's a lot of meat products in there, chicken, fish, poultry, pork, and beef. That's going to start to spoil. So that's going to create a hazard in itself.
5: County officials say two shelters have been set up for people nearby. Moore said so far there haven't been any injuries among firefighters or the public. This is NPR News in Washington.
10: This is the Composer's Datebook for June 21st. I'm John Burge. Today's the birthday of the versatile Argentinian-born American composer, arranger, and jazz pianist Boris Claudio Lalo Schifrin, who was born in Buenos Aires on today's date in 1932. From his background, you'd guess Schifrin was destined for a concert career. His father was a violinist in the orchestra of Argentina's premier opera house, the Teatro Colón. As a boy, he studied with Enrique Barenboim, father of pianist and conductor Daniel Barenboim. And in Paris, he studied composition with Olivier Messiaen and Charles Koechlin. But Lalo Schifrin also loved jazz. And after studies by day with Messiaen, his nights were spent performing in Parisian jazz clubs. Eventually, Dizzy Gillespie commissioned him to write for his band. Around the same time, Schifrin began writing film and TV scores. When he started working on the TV series Alfred Hitchcock Presents, he came into contact with the legendary film composer Bernard Herrmann, who became a friend and mentor. Schifrin has written more than 100 scores for film and TV, but his most famous composition is this catchy theme of the 1960s TV series Mission Impossible, still used in the subsequent movie remakes. Composer's Daybook is produced by APM, American Public Media, in conjunction with the American Composers Forum, reminding you that all music was once new.

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1: American composer Julia Perry grew up in Akron, Ohio in the 1930s. She found her passion in composition when she was a teenager. In her 20s, she spent 5 years studying composition and conducting in Paris and Rome. She signed her passport, Julia Perry, Composer. She wrote more than 100 pieces of music, but only 21 of those have been published and are available for orchestras to play. But I've got an update on what's being done to change that after we hear some music. Julia Perry wrote this in 1946 when she was 22 years old. Her Prelude for Strings, conductor James Blatchley leading the Experiential Orchestra in concert in New York City.

0: Perry. James Blatchley led the experiential orchestra in concert in New York City. Julia Perry wrote that in 1946 when she was 22 years old. She wrote over 100 works in her brief life, but so far only 21 have been published. Julia Perry died without a will, and no heir to the estate could be found, so there was no one to grant permission for her works to be distributed and played. That's about to change. In December of 2024, a nonprofit called Videmus, led by Dr. Louise Toppin, acquired the rights for all of Perry's music. Videmus will publish all her works in partnership with Boosey and Hawkes over the next few years. This means orchestras and ensembles will finally be able to perform and record her works. I am very much looking forward to hearing more of Julia Perry and sharing it here on PT. In a moment, back in the studio with our young artist in residence, Sean Terada Young. This is Performance Today from APM.
1: A chance of rain to start the work week. Here's your WVTF music forecast. Clear skies tonight with overnight lows in the mid-50s and low 60s. Cloudy Monday and breezy with scattered showers and thunderstorms. Highs from 76 in the Wise area to 96 in Danville. Cloudy Monday night, a chance of showers and storms. Lows in the 60s. And mostly sunny Tuesday with a chance of afternoon showers and thunderstorms. Highs around 74 in the far southwest to 86 in Southside.
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0: Welcome back. I'm Valerie Kaler in APM's Maud Moon Warehouser studio with PT Young Artist in Residence, Sean Terada Young. Welcome back, Sean.
3: Glad to be here.
0: You got some more music for us, a pair of pieces, actually. Sean, what can you tell us about what we're going to hear?
3: Well, you will hear as a pair first the opening piece of Robert Schumann's Forest Scenes, aptly titled Entrance. The second of the pair is Minako Tokuyama's Musica Nara. I felt that this pair works incredibly well because in this case, we will be exploring an entrance through Schumann's perspective into this array of Japanese historical landmarks and artifacts that are depicted through music in the tastes of Minako Tokuyama.
0: Here is PT Young Artist in Residence, pianist Sean Terada Young, playing Entrance to the Forest from Schumann's Forest Scenes.

0: The Piano Sonata No. 19 by Franz Schubert. We heard the first movement from a concert at Spivey Hall at Clayton State University in Morrow, Georgia. Thanks to the Walter and Emily Spivey Foundation for making that recording available to us. The concert by American pianist and former P.T. Young artist in residence, Jonathan Biss. He was here as a P.T. Young artist way back in 2002. He's gone on to a stellar career, which includes quite a few albums. He told us that his Schubert album was a unique experience.
1: Of all of the records I've made, it was the most intense experience. I sort of was physically shaking at the end of it, I found. And I wasn't so much a physical, from the physical effort, as just there's a kind of unbelievable intensity about this music. You know, there's just so much expressed in it.
0: American pianist Jonathan Biss on the music of Franz Schubert. 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It's all on the PT page at yourclassical.org. In a moment, following a train of thought. 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That inspired Rina Esmail to write this music. 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

0: In a moment. Knock, knock. Who's there? Interrupting snare drum. Interrupting snare... 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
1: A chance of rain to start the work week. Here's your WVTF music forecast. Clear skies tonight with overnight lows in the mid-50s and low 60s. Cloudy Monday and breezy with scattered showers and thunderstorms. Highs from 76 in the Wise area to 96 in Danville. Cloudy Monday night, a chance of showers and storms, lows in the 60s. And mostly sunny Tuesday with a chance of afternoon showers and thunderstorms. Highs around 74 in the far southwest to 86 in Southside.
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0: It's possible that Danish composer Carl Nielsen saw the snare drum as a vehicle for musical mayhem. In the opening section of his Symphony No. 5, Nielsen featured what you might call a belligerent snare drum, mindlessly hammering out a military rhythm, purposefully crossing the rhythm of the rest of the orchestra. And then Nielsen wrote this rather diabolical instruction for the snare drummer, who's supposed to improvise as if at all costs to stop the progress of the orchestra. There seems to be a similar battle in the clarinet concerto he wrote 4 years later. Although the work is a clear spotlight for the clarinet, that snare drum infiltrates the flow.

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2: From the Heifetz International Music Institute and WTJU, this is Heifetz On Air. I'm Benjamin Rowe, and today it's a celebration of the pianists and the music they play at Heifetz, which, it turns out, is both richly rewarding and a little hazardous.
3: You know, a pianist has an office as well, right? And this office is 7 octaves wide, and there's a bunch of pedal, and this is our turf. But when we play with another pianist, like this forehand, we need to share our office. That is the ultimate sacrifice here. So you have always like a hand in the way, an elbow in the face. There's the battle of the pedal going down there.
2: On this episode, it's the Pianopalooza, our annual showcase where the strings rest and the pianists take center stage in solo, multiplayer, and multi-piano performances. It's all just ahead on Heifetz On Air. First up is some fireworks by Claude Debussy from pianist Jenny Lee Cohen.

Welcome to Heifetz On Air, bringing you sounds and stories from the students and faculty from the Heifetz International Music Institute. I'm your host, Benjamin Rowe. Now, the Institute is a place dedicated to high-level string instruction. That's violin, viola, and cello. But all of those aspiring string students need pianists to play with them for these sonatas, concertos, showpieces, and chamber music with piano. And we set aside one day each summer for the pianists themselves to shine. We call it Pianopalooza, a concert to celebrate the 88 keys and the musicians who make them dance and sing with literally no strings attached. Part of the fun of the Pianopalooza is to hear how our faculty pianists team up on their own, like in this one piano, six hands arrangement of a Rossini favorite. It's here on Heifetz On Air.

0: Heifetz Piano faculty members Yoon Lee, Mickey Aoki, and Andrew Rosenblum all crowded around the Steinway for a piano six-hands performance of the Overture to the Barber of Seville by Gioachino Rossini. Opening up this Pianopalooza edition of Heifetz On Air, taken from the 2021 edition of our annual summertime concert that hands the Heifetz stage over to our outstanding piano faculty. They perform in all kinds of combinations, from solo works to pieces for multiple pianos and players, as you will hear on this episode. For information on this year's edition of the Heifetz Pianopalooza, visit the website heifetz.institute/heifetzonair, or you can check it all out via the new Heifetz app. You can find it on the App Store from Apple or on Google Play. And here on the air, our program continues in a moment with some Astor Piazzolla for piano four hands. I'm Benjamin Rowe, and you're listening to Heifetz On Air from WTJU and the Heifetz International Music Institute.
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0: 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I'm Benjamin Rowe, bringing you the Pianopalooza episode of our program.
4: I think I speak for all of us pianists when I say that in preparation for this concert, it brought us a little bit out of our comfort zone.
0: Montreal-based pianist Michel Alexandre Broquer on stage with fellow pianist Yadi Lang at the 2022 Heifetz Pianopalooza, taking place in Francis Auditorium on the campus of Mary Baldwin University.
4: You know, a pianist has an office as well, right? And this office is 7 octaves wide, and there's a bunch of pedal, and this is our turf. You know, that's the only thing that we try to control. But when we play with another pianist, like this forehand, we need to share our office. And that is the ultimate sacrifice here. So you have always like a hand in the way, an elbow in the face. And there's the battle of the pedal going down there. So, yeah, I think it was a lot of fun to work with Yadi on this. And so we're going to share with you Astor Piazzolla. And we're going to start by a piece called Oblivion, which was actually composed for a movie, an Italian movie called Henry IV. And so it's very evocative. It's very, it sets a very romantic mood. It's very hauntingly beautiful and very atmospheric. So without further ado, enjoy.

Good evening. My name is Jessica Zylina Osborne. I am originally from Reston, Virginia. This is my fifth year at the Heifetz Institute, and I just have to say how much I absolutely love performing on this stage. I find this to be one of the warmest and most receptive audiences I've ever played for, and you really make Heifetz feel like a home away from home for me, so thank you. Thank you. So for the last several years in my solo career, I have devoted my time to performing music by historically neglected composers. The composer I will be performing tonight is Irene Britton Smith. Irene Britton Smith was a composer of Native American and African American ancestry, who completed her graduate studies at the Juilliard School in New York and later went to study with Nadia Boulanger in Paris. And just a side note to the violinists here, she has written a glorious sonata for violin and piano, so I definitely recommend that you check it out. The piece I will be performing tonight is her Passacaglia from 1940. And this piece was originally titled Passacaglia and Fugue. And this is because it's really the two genres in one. It's a really fantastic piece. It's very beautiful, very melancholy. So you will hear, it is a classic Passacaglia in that it has a bass line that repeats over and over again. I imagine that after you hear this, you will be able to sing that melody because you're just going to hear it so many times. But the way that she starts the piece is with that bass line, and then you'll hear another voice come in, and then another voice, and another voice. So it's kind of like a fugue and a passacaglia all in one. So I really am so excited to get to share this piece with you, and I hope you enjoy it. Thank you.

0: My name is Beiling Han. I'm the piano coordinator of Heifetz Institute.
1: Hi, my name is Yun Lee. I'm one of the piano faculties here.
0: It is really my privilege to share the same stage with all my pianists. It's really a great celebration of our friendship and artistry.
1: Tonight we'll be playing Liszt Hunger and Yesterday No. 2. This piece really doesn't need much introduction. This is originally written for solo piano, but we'll be playing with four hands. Thank you.

0: The knuckle-busting Hungarian Rhapsody No. 2 by Franz Liszt, played by the piano four-hands duo of Baylin Hahn and Yoon Lee at the 2022 Heifetz Institute Piano Palooza. Baylin Hahn has been on our Heifetz Institute piano faculty every year since the Institute came to Stanton, Virginia, and now is the piano department coordinator for the 18 pianists who are teaching in our summer program. Check out the playlists, videos, and other details on this Piano Palooza episode by visiting the website to our program, Heifetz.institute/Heifetz On Air. And in just a moment, our keyboard celebration continues with a Shostakovich concerto and some spooky sassons. I'm Benjamin Rowe, and this is Heifetz On Air from WTJU and the Heifetz International Music Institute.
1: A chance of rain to start the work week. Here's your WVTF music forecast. Clear skies tonight with overnight lows in the mid-50s and low 60s. Cloudy Monday and breezy with scattered showers and thunderstorms. Highs from 76 in the Wise area to 96 in Danville. Cloudy Monday night, a chance of showers and storms, lows in the 60s. And mostly sunny Tuesday with a chance of afternoon showers and thunderstorms. Highs around 74 in the far southwest to 86 in Southside.
2: 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So why don't you join us?

0: This is Heifetz On Air. I'm Benjamin Rowe with more of Piano Palooza, a concert and now a radio episode where our Heifetz Institute pianists take center stage. From our 2022 concert, pianist Jessica Osborne is now joined by fellow keyboard player Mickey Sawada. We're back in Francis Auditorium on the Mary Baldwin University campus.
1: We're going to play for you Shostakovich's Concertino, which is a small piece in one movement, 10 minutes long. And I don't need to explain the piece. It's very straightforward, very enjoyable for the listener, hopefully, and for us. He wrote this piece for his 16-year-old son, Maxim, and Maxim premiered it at the Moscow Conservatory with his student colleague. And actually, this was a concert which featured all Shostakovich's pieces, and Shostakovich himself, the father, Dmitri, he was performing his piano quintet on the same concert. So I wondered why they didn't just play this piece together. I feel like it would sell a lot of tickets. And then I thought maybe as a 16-year-old, it's profoundly uncool to play with your father at your school.
0: Heifetz pianist Mickey Sawada. She's headed to the far end of the stage to seat herself at the Steinway in your right speaker, while Jessica Osborne is ready on the left side Steinway. The Concertino in D, Opus 94A by Dmitri Shostakovich, here on Heifetz On Air.

The concertino for two pianos, a piece written by Dmitri Shostakovich to play with his 16-year-old son. Jessica Osborne and Mickey Sawada playing the pianos on this Pianopalooza edition of Heifetz on Air. The Pianopalooza is the one time of year during our six-week summer festival of concerts where we pause the sound of strings and make it a keyboard-only night, shining the spotlight on the 18 pianists who support and collaborate with our students in all of their performances of sonatas, showpieces, concertos, and chamber works. For information on this year's edition of the Heifetz Pianopalooza, visit our website, heifetz.institute/heifetzonair. Invariably, our Pianopaloozas tend to end with as many performers as we can cram onto the piano bench. So we'll close this program with a two pianos and eight hands performance of the Danse Macabre by Camille Saint-Saëns.

Heifetz On Air is produced by Alex Daughtry for the Heifetz International Music Institute with help from our Heifetz 2023 multimedia team, Jemai Bruce, Jean Hao-Hu, Calvin Mahalik, and Dichin Song. And from Lewis Reining, Brian Simulchak, and Zoe Kurlova at WTJU, the radio voice of the University of Virginia, online at WTJU.net.

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4: Hello, Fiona Ritchie with you, and you are very welcome to this hour of music with me, the Thistle and Shamrock.

Cornog first travelled to the United States in the early 1980s. No traditional band from Brittany had done so before, and that was recorded from their debut tour, a Laride and an Andro. The ancient name for the region, including Brittany, was Armorica, a name shrouded in mystery as the music once seemed to be. Hearing Breton music by the legendary Alan Stivell had a big impact on me in my teens. Hearing him live, then Cornog and other Breton bands in the years to follow, only enhanced my original impressions and strengthened that magnetic pull of the music. We're going to journey into the magical music of Brittany this week. Like the most resilient of the world's musical traditions, there's a lot of activity around Breton music, tradition often a starting point in a journey towards new music, and we'll hear some of that. Also, when Cornog took their music out of Brittany over 25 years ago now, what people heard was a fusion of Breton instrumental work and Scottish song, building upon the pan-Celtic approach first pioneered in Brittany in the 1970s by Alan Stivell. So our music will show this week how that has developed too, as we hear artists from Ireland, the United States, Scotland, working with those intoxicating Breton dance rhythms. Cornog was founded in 1981. They worked together for 6 years then. In 2000, they reformed, and by that time, Jamie McMenemy was now 20 years resident in this unique land at the northwesternmost coast of France, and he was still pairing Breton rhythm with Scots song.

Skolvan with a suite of gavotte, one of the 25 different traditional dance rhythms of Brittany, featuring the traditional oboe-like bombard, and all wrapped up in a lineup to delight the Italian fans at that concert in Cremona. Skolvan of Brittany. And as I mentioned before, if the musical traditions were once as mysterious as Armorica, the ancient name for the region including Brittany, this is no longer the state of play. For over three decades now, the music of Brittany has found its way into the repertoires of musicians far from the shores of Brittany, although very often into the hands of those who might most do them justice, like Irish flute player Nuala Kennedy with Over to Brittany.

Guitarist, singer and songwriter Dom Duff is a fluent speaker of Breton, which he sang in there, and he helps lead the struggle to preserve the culture and the identity of Brittany through its language. Cí Chathaoirs, the song from Dom Duff there, and it's named for a buckwheat dumpling specialty in Brittany that few French people even know of. Irish Uilleann piper Davy Spillan joins Annie Ibrell, a singer of Gwers, the lament ballads of Brittany, for Argal on Dígor.

from the west coast of Brittany to the west coast of the United States, and bringing the oboe into the role of its Breton bombard ancestor. Shelley Phillips joined

More from Alain Gentil later. Before locating in Brittany, Nicolas Kemenar emigrated from France to Ireland in the early 90s, where he brought the Breton sailor song Trois Matelots de Port-de-Brest into the band Arcady. First Irish band Lunasa celebrate the fabulous and flourishing Breton night dance tradition in Fest-Noz.

Michael McGoldrick and a Breton Reedy, another of the remarkable 25 plus different regional dance rhythms of Brittany. Another Gavotte melody ahead from Karma. But let's enjoy a marvellous fusion of string power with Scots guitarist Tony McManus and Breton master of the fretless bass Alain Gentil with Le Petit Encrier.

Karma, an instrumental sextet from Brittany, with all the ingredients you'd want, including accordion, bombard and biniou, the Breton one-droned bagpipe, to Mélodie Gavotte from Karma. You've journeyed to the heart of today's magical Breton sound on the Thistle and Shamrock with me, Fiona Ritchie. Our radio programme comes to you from Scotland. 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Box 518, Matthews, North Carolina, 28106. A self-addressed stamped envelope, always appreciated. Back to bassist, once again with innovative fretless artist Alain Gentil.

0: Rislin Shamrock is a service mark of Fiona Ritchie and is made possible in part by the Compass Records Group, Compass Records Green Linnet and Mulligan Records, dedicated to the support of Celtic music, past, present and future. www.compassrecordsgroup.com. 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

Howdy, howdy, and a mighty, mighty good day to you. Welcome to another edition of Born in the Mountain. It's a couple hours of good old time and bluegrass music coming your way, mostly at 78 speed with me, Ivy Shepherd. Thanks so much for dropping by here today. Got a whole pile of records, and I know you're going to be happy to spend your time with me, so we'll see what we can get into, and this one just seems right for the day. It's a recording that the Carter family made, their very last recording in 1941. They were going to be on the cover of Time Life magazine, and then things changed. We went into World War II, so they didn't get their kind of big second push. But these recordings are absolutely remarkable. They kind of harken back in time and dig deep. And this one's called Dark and Stormy Weather.

Sarah AP and Mother Maybelle from October 4th, 19. Dark and stormy weather, and their recording career began August 1st, 1927, when they made the trip from Poor Valley to Bristol to try their hand at recording phonograph records for the folks at Ralph Peer and Victor Records. And we know how that story goes. They did all right. And here's one of the recordings that they made on that first day. They had had three or four flat tires along the way, patching it, and finally Maybelle changed the tire, and they got to the studios kind of tired and hot, and Maybelle was mighty pregnant, and they did this song, one that was maybe close to Sarah's heart, The Poor Orphan Child.

Can't beat that sound. The original Carter Family, August 1st, 1927. And Eugene Wolfe and I are going to be paying tribute to the music of the original Carter Family tomorrow night in Bristol, Tennessee at the L.C. King Pointer Brand Building, part of the Bristol Sessions Concert Series. And that starts at 7 o'clock. The White Top Mountain Band will also be featured. Hope to see you there. Here now is a little music, Central North Carolina way.

That's Jake and Carl with Susie Brown, one of those RCA Victor recordings. And now here's a group who had some early success in the 1920s and 30s from Wilkes County, North Carolina. This is the Carolina Tar Heels.

Betty Harper and the Black Mountain Boys, and that was a recording made by a little Blue Ridge record label based out of Wilkesboro, North Carolina. And those kind of labels proliferated in the late 40s, early 1950s, as folks had access to record cutters, lathes at radio stations and studios. They became more accessible for regular people. And so we got some really interesting early bluegrass, kind of transitional hillbilly recordings, and they're just wonderful. So if you're out looking for records, pick up those Blue Ridges, Richard Tone, small labels, ones you might not recognize, because that's where some of the beauty is. And this is Born in the Mountain. I'm Ivy Shepherd, happy to be here with you. Thanks so much for joining me today. If you got some music that I need to know about, share here on the radio, please get in touch. I'd love to hear from you. Send me an email, ivy@borninthemountain.com. Find me online in all the likely places, or take down this address. Write me a real old-timey letter. It is P.O. Box 4578. Wasn't available. P.O. Box 45, Emory, Virginia 24327. I'd love to hear from you, and let's keep this music playing, because that's what it's all about. And here's Fred Cockrum now. Let's dance all night.

0: The Mighty Mack Wiseman, the voice with a heart, You're the Girl of My Dreams. And that's a song that he got when he was playing with Lester Flatt. And it was originally recorded by the Carter family, known as Lover's Lane, but they thought it needed another verse. So he recorded it, but he still gave credit to AP, and it's something that June and Maybell thanked him for. You're tuned to Born in the Mountain. Do stay tuned. We'll be back.
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0: We're back now with more Born in the Mountain, and we'll get right straight back to the music. Here's another one of those groups who just recorded some really great stuff and then sort of disappeared. This one also on an RCA Victor record, Jack and Daniel and the Sourwood Mountain Boys, Throwing Water on the Flames.

pretty epic version there of the Orange Blossom special. That is Jerry and Sky, and they got onto radio in 1938 in the airwaves of WHEB in Portsmouth, New Hampshire, and kind of represented a different style. I believe they were originally from Tennessee, but moved up there for work and education. They also recorded a really wonderful record called Sparkling Brown Eyes, and I've shared that for you before on this show. And well, before that, let's see, what did we hear? I think we had on String Bean with A Short Life of Trouble. And since everything in this world kind of revolves around the music of the Carter family, here's one that Bill Clifton pays tribute to. It's called Dixie Darlin'.

You probably heard him playing harmonica with the Delmore Brothers. That was Wayne Rainey right there on the side of late hillbilly, early country, kind of rock and roll. It all blends together at some point. That's kind of the magic of our music. And so lucky that we've got these recordings. And I absolutely love being able to share them here with you on Born in the Mountain every week. And love hearing from you. If you're out there listening in, don't hesitate to get in touch. You can always send me an email, ivy@borninthemountain.com, or you could write me a letter. It's P.O. Box 45, Emory, Virginia, 24327. And you can find me online as well. I'd love to hear from you. And we'll continue on now with the music and see what we can get into. How about a little bit of Kenny Baker? He was a great fiddler for Bill Monroe. And this one's called The Spider Bit the Baby.

timely tune before the days go out of their mind. That is S. Pearl. And support for Born in the Mountain comes from the Down Home, celebrating 50 years. The DownHome.com, 300 West Main Street, Johnson City, Tennessee. And I'm a big fan of Cliff Carlisle. Here's a song that came from him as rendered by Johnny and Jack.

greatest love songs ever written there. Ain't no chain strong enough to hold me. And that was I'll Be There. Getting you up to the top of the hour now. Here's Omar Forster. A little bit of banjo playing.

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2: We're back now with more Born in the Mountain. I am Ivy Shepherd, happy to be here with you. Thanks so much for dropping by for some good old-time music. 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
3: 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Okay. Foggy Mountaintop.

0: We'll see you all next week. So long.
1: Neighbors, we have just got to have another song from our good buddy Hank Williams. So let's make him welcome once again, will you? Here he is doing one of my favorites and one of yours too, called Honky Tonkin'.

as I was leaving, the old man hollered at me and said, "Just a minute, son." He said, "Do you think you can support a family?" I said, "Yes, sir, I think I can." He said, "Well, thank goodness, there are 14 of us. We..."

0: grandfather of bluegrass there, a fellow who had over six decades in the music. Wade Maynard recorded In the Rain here for you on a rainy afternoon on Born in the Mountain. And one of the things I love is pulling out old recordings of live radio transcriptions, because there's something just great about them. And groups used to come in, they'd line up 5 o'clock in the morning as the shift changed at the mill, and people tune in and they'd listen to their favorite group play 15 minutes of music and maybe sell some cornmeal or whatever they had a sponsor for. And it was a great way of really building up your chops as a musician and also getting your name out there. And a fellow who did a lot of that is named Jim Eanes, Smiling Jim Eanes. He began his recording career for the Blue Ridge record label and spent many years playing, and also had a show over in Martinsville, Virginia, and other stations. And here's one from 1957.
1: And a pleasant good afternoon to you, neighbors. Welcome to Corn Crib Hoedown, where it's country picking and singing coming your way from our studios here at WHEE from now until 2 o'clock on the first 15-minute portion, and then from 2:05 until 2:15 on the second and final portion, featuring Jim Eanes and all the Shenandoah Valley boys.
2: Thank you very much, Lewis, and welcome, neighbors, to Corn Crib Hoedown, picking and singing country style from now until 2:15. With all the Shenandoah Valley boys, Roy Russell as fiddle, Alan Chilton as banjo, Arnold Terry guitar and bass, and myself. To get underway with our program today, let's sing our latest Star Day recording at your favorite record store. Tune called No Need to Be So Lonely.

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1: Tonight is the big night for the round and square dance at the VFW Hall, the big Friday night frolic with all the gang, along with Lula Mabes and Cliff Ragsdale. So you folks make your plans right now and pay us a visit for the big dance beginning at 8:30 tonight, lasting until 1 a.m., and the big Saturday night barn dance tomorrow night from 8 o'clock until 12. Don't forget, too, the expensive door prize to be given away tomorrow night will be through the courtesy of Laird Alley and Fieldale. So get a load together and come on down tonight and tomorrow night at the VFW Hall, Chatham Road, just out of the city limits here of Martinsville, Virginia, for old-fashioned round and square dancing, fun and frolic time. Roy Russell, bring your fiddle around. Let's do an old-time tune here now for the neighbors called Down Yonder.

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1: Thank you, Lewis. Let's call on the quartet to do our gospel song for the afternoon. Here's the boys to sing, Just Over in the Glory Land.

Thank you, boys. Our quartet today with our gospel song, Just Over in the Glory Land. Alan Shelton, his five-string banjo, closes out the first portion of our program today with one of the tunes he wrote recorded for the Colonial Folks called Alan's Dream.

All righty, thank you very much, Alan. That's going to take care of the first portion, neighbors. But stick around. We'll be back in just about 6 minutes from now with more picking and singing. Don't forget the big dance tonight, Friday Night Frolic, beginning at 8:30, lasting until 1 a.m. with all the gang. You be sure and pay us a visit. We know you'll enjoy yourself. Tell your friends and neighbors about it. And the big dance tonight getting underway at 8:30 in the VFW Hall on the Chatham Road. See you in about 6 minutes.

0: And that wraps up our first portion of Corn Crib Hoedown Show, country picking by Jim Eanes and all the Shenandoah Valley boys. But don't go away, we have late news coming up right back in 6 minutes 15 seconds for the tooth portion of Corn Crib Hoedown.
1: You know, that's a little taste of real live radio, the Corn Crib Hoedown, Jim Eanes and the Shenandoah Valley Boys. Don't head out to that round and square dance tonight because it ain't going to happen. 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And we'll go out to Kentucky right now. This is a fella who spent his life down in the mines, grew up in a musical family, and he shares his two-finger banjo stylings and singing, Morgan Sexton. And he says, I ain't much of a hand to sing. My throat's always stopped up. The rock dust made me this way, but he does a pretty fine job anyway. Here he is with Little Frankie.

0: fiddle stylings of Leslie Keith there, Bonaparte's Retreat, right here for you on Born in the Mountain. Do stay tuned. We got more music coming your way.
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0: We're back now with more Born in the Mountain. Once again, you've nearly whiled away 2 hours of perfectly good time listening to some of the greatest music ever recorded. I'm Ivy Shepherd, happy to share it with you. And we'll just get right straight back to it. Let's go over to South Turkey Creek. And this is some mighty fine banjo picking and harp playing from George Pegram and Red Parm.

Jacksonville, I took my wife to a moving picture theater. That is to say, it wasn't a regular moving picture theater. It was an old stable fixed over. But you never know the difference except for the smell. I had a seat right in the orchestra, underneath the balcony railing. The management permitted smoking in the balcony. But I don't think they should allow chewing. The admission price was 50 cents. And when I stepped up to the box office, I forgot for the moment that I was married. And I only bought one ticket. But when I started to walk in, the ticket taker stopped me and said, 50 cents for your wife. And I said, what's that? He said, 50 cents for your wife. I said, all right, sold for 50 cents. It was the first time in all my life that I ever done any profiteering. When we got down to Cuba, I noticed the native women wore very little clothing. In fact, the cigars were the only things that looked properly dressed. They at least had wrappers on. We stopped at an old-fashioned hotel. The gas was painted on the wall. I had to get up in the middle of the night and rub it out because it kept me awake. But I suppose you have to get married. They say you must marry a woman to find her out. I find my wife out every evening. All at home means to me is dirty kids on the doorsteps and dirty dishes in the sink. My wife is so crazy about moving picture actors that our oldest boy looks like Charlie Chaplin. And my wife is so skinny that when her chest itches,

The kind of unbelievable vocal harmony stylings of the Dessert Sisters. That was the Birmingham Jail, recorded in 1937, one of six sides that they did for Vocalion Records. And, well, looking up at the old clock on the wall, it is hymn time here now on the program. We started the show off with music from the original Carter family, and they did a lot of traveling, hunting for music. AP did, and he teamed up with a fellow by the name of Leslie Riddle around 1929, who introduced him to the Piedmont sort of guitar, fingerstyle blues style, and also just a lot of music that came out of the black religious tradition. And this is one that he shared with the Carter family, done now by the Two Gospel Keys. I don't feel at home in this world. Oh, Lord.

0: the Lord. All right, children, just stay right here with us.
1: Brother Claude Ely from a Tent Revival in Wattsburg, Kentucky, is recorded by King Records. I want to send that one out to all the farmers out there. Send down that rain. We also heard the Sullivan family and got things started off with the two gospel keys. Can't feel at home in this world anymore. And coming up next, here's the most colorful family in country music, the Maddox Brothers and Rose.

The Three Musketeers. Heavenly Light is Shining on Me. And I'm not sure if we have any notion of who is in that record. It was made for Acme Records, probably right as the hostilities were breaking out and the Korean conflict taking on. Most of those fellas ended up getting drafted. Acme said, we'll make you some records, sell them, don't worry, we'll press you more. And then war and life happened, and a lot of the folks never got to hear their recordings again. And again, just glad that we can share them here with you on Born in the Mountain. And I think we got time to slip on a couple good more sacred numbers. How about we call on Martha Carson?

Pass Molly O'Day, and it's about time for me to travel that old highway home. That's all the time we got here today for Born in the Mountain. I am Ivy Shepherd. I sure have enjoyed being with you. Thanks so much for dropping by. Hope you heard something that you enjoyed. If you're out there listening in, know of some music that needs to be shared here or preserved, get in touch. Send me an email, ivy@borninthemountain.com. You can also write me a letter, P.O. Box 45, Emory, Virginia, 24327. I'd love to hear from you, and I'm going to hit it on down the old Lee highways. Goodbye, good luck, and God bless you. If everything works out all right, I'll be back at you same time, same place next week. So long.

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3: 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To that, we'll add jazz, reggae, and another generation of singers, the Chocolate Drops, Nora Jones, and Questlove. We start in 1966 with Stevie Wonder at age 16, giving some gospel hope to Bob Dylan's epic song, Blowin' in the Wind, on American Roots.

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1: The Man in Black, Johnny Cash in 1971, on the issues of the day, the Vietnam War, poverty, and racial inequity. 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
3: This is folk singer Michael Jonathan. 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And from the hay farms to record deals, Charlie Overman. 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
1: Sunday night at 11 on WVTF Music. This is American Roots. I'm Nick Spitzer. I've got a song written by Pop Staples about the Little Rock Nine, the first black students to attend the segregated Little Rock Central High School in Arkansas in 1957. It led to angry protests by whites who blocked the students' entry. The incident galvanized the civil rights movement, which drew support from across the nation. This is a 2023 version of the song performed by Norah Jones, Questlove, and Christian McBride.
4: Yeah.
1: Why am I treated so bad on American Roots?
4: Whole episode just be us.

0: The great Mississippi Fred McDowell, born in 1904 in Rossville, Tennessee, with You Gotta Move. He had played for tips at dances and eventually moved to Memphis at the age of 24 to work in a feed mill. He moved back to Mississippi in 1940 to farm and pick cotton. Alan Lomax recorded him on his 1959 field recording trip. That led to blues aficionados arranging global bookings, playing with a beef bone and later glass slide. We are back with another anthem of the civil rights movement by the Impressions, followed by freedom statements in reggae and more when American Roots returns.
1: A chance of rain to start the work week. Here's your WVTF music forecast. Clear skies tonight with overnight lows in the mid-50s and low 60s. Cloudy Monday and breezy with scattered showers and thunderstorms. Highs from 76 in the Wise area to 96 in Danville. Cloudy Monday night, a chance of showers and storms. Lows in the 60s. And mostly sunny Tuesday with a chance of afternoon showers and thunderstorms. Highs around 74 in the far southwest to 86 in Southside.
2: 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I live in Roanoke, and I listen to WVTF. I first discovered NPR during the Watergate hearings in 1973. I still tune in to Radio IQ daily to keep up with the news, culture, and community as I go about my life. Some giggles, some tears, and lately, plenty of, oh my goodness, I can't believe that's happening. 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
0: This is American Roots, celebrating Juneteenth in the words and music of the Civil Rights Movement. The Impressions were a gospel, R&B, doo-wop, and soul group with Chattanooga roots who moved to Chicago in 1958 and added Curtis Mayfield and Jerry Butler. Their 1965 song, People Get Ready, was their best-known hit, a soul and secular mingling that Dr. King called the unofficial anthem of the civil rights movement, and often used the song to get people marching to calm and comfort them.

0: New Orleans Afro Creole songster John Butte singing the Sam Cooke song, commenting on when Cooke and his entourage were turned away from a whites-only motel in Louisiana. Cooke felt compelled to write a song that spoke to his struggle and of those around him that pertained to the civil rights movement. We'll hear Sam Cooke's original in the next hour. And that's where we'll leave it for the first half of Music in Honor of Juneteenth. Our program is produced at Tulane University School of Liberal Arts with support from the National Endowment for the Arts, the New Orleans Tourism and Cultural Fund, and Jim Hart in Chicago. I'm Nick Spitzer, and this is American Roots from PRX, Public Radio Exchange.
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0: I'm Nick Spitzer. This is American Roots from New Orleans. Oh.

0: O Day, Yonder Come Day is a spiritual song sung by Gullah Geechee people in the Georgia Sea Island area and neighboring coastal states. This version was recorded by folklorist Alan Lomax in 1960 on St. Simon's Island. The community tradition continues to this day, along with farming, fishing, and Creole English speech, and many of the same songs.
1: You have to realize we picked up our language from the Master and Mrs. You know, they spoke grammatically correct. So we would pick up words, but we didn't have time to really, you know, sound out the letters and what have you. So we would just pick up part of what they were saying, and we'd just go with it, you know. And they pick them up, put them over there, pick it up and put it over there.

As part of music and the spirit of Juneteenth, we'll also hear pop songs of protest from Simon and Garfunkel, and Dion singing about touring with Sam Cooke and the tragedy of his death. Plus Sonny Terry and Brownie McGee and Sister Rosetta Tharpe. In 1961, Martin Luther King Jr. called Odetta the queen of American folk music. Bob Dylan agreed. He had been inspired by her well before he became famous. In 1965, Odetta returned the favor. On her LP, Odetta sings Dylan, backed by the remarkable guitarist Bruce Langhorne.

0: Simon and Garfunkel, the electric version of Sounds of Silence. The duo's studio audition of the song led to a record deal with Columbia, and the original acoustic version was recorded in March 1964. However, it didn't sell very well, and so Columbia insisted that it be overdubbed with an electric remix that was released the following year and went to number one on the Billboard Singles Chart in October of 1964.
1: Hi, everybody. This is Dion. I mean, you gotta stay tuned to American Roots. It's where it's happening. Yo.

0: The Sicilian rock and roll legend Dion DiMucci knew Sam Cooke in the 1950s. After Sam died in 1964, he wrote a song about him and their sometime troubled travels as a black and white musical team. He revisited the song for Sam Cooke here in America more than 50 years later in 2020. That was Paul Simon backing up Dion. Sam Cooke was born in Clarksdale, Mississippi, and moved to Chicago, where he lived most of his life. On tour, he ran into a chain gang of prisoners, and this song pays homage to their hard work. Cooke was reportedly moved by the plight of the prisoners, and he and his brother gave them cartons of cigarettes. Chain Gang, 1960.
1: I hear something saying,

Change Gonna Come, Sam Cooke, 1964. The song was inspired by various difficult events in Cooke's life, most prominently when he and his entourage were turned away from a whites-only motel in Louisiana. Cooke felt compelled to write a song that spoke to his and others' struggle. Cooke, originally a member of the All Sacred Singing Soul Stirrers, would record 30 top 40 hits in his brief career. He died December 11, 1964, in an altercation with a motel manager in Los Angeles. Let's get to the place where blues and gospel come together with Sister Rosetta Tharpe, but first with Sonny Terry and Brownie McGhee. The Piedmont Harmonica and Guitar Duo's 1957 version of the spiritual Down by the Riverside dates to before the Civil War and was also used as an anti-war protest song, especially during Vietnam and in labor strife.

people jump from church to church. You know that their confession don't amount to much, and that's all. Yeah, that's all. They've got to have more love, more understanding every day.

0: That's all from Sister Rosetta Tharpe, 1937, recording in Philadelphia, the gospel blues song, originally called Denomination Blues, a record by Washington Phillips in 1927. Tharpe was born Rosie Etta Atkins in 1915 in Cotton Plant, Arkansas. Both of Tharpe's parents were singers. She later lived in Philadelphia and then New York City, often walking the line between R&B and gospel, and influencing Elvis, Jerry Lee Lewis, Isaac Hayes, and Johnny Cash, among others. She also recorded, arguably, the first black and white country record, Have a Little Talk with Jesus, with Red Foley, back in 1952. She's on a postage stamp. Check out Sister Rosetta Tharpe. We'll be back in music and conversation live with the Gullah Geechee Ring Shouters from Darien, Georgia, when American Roots returns.
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1: The Gullah Geechee people are descendants of those enslaved in the Sea Islands of Florida, North Carolina, Georgia, and South Carolina. Because of the remoteness of the plantations, the Gullah Geechee were able to retain some of their African traditions, including the ring shout. It's a ritual in which participants move counterclockwise in a circle while shuffling and stomping their feet and clapping their hands in call-and-response fashion. The tradition is rooted in West African culture mixed with elements of Christianity. Gullah Geechee ring shouters from Darien, Georgia, have preserved this ancestral heritage through performance and education since 1980. They joined us on stage at the New Orleans Jazz Museum, where they started with a song you will probably recognize that came from the Gullah Geechee culture.

All righty. Mm-hmm. Now, look here now. On Sunday morning, us going to us various churches, us come out and we say, how about that religion? We've gotten so modernistical. And we look at one another, we say, oh, honey, it's so sweet. We don't say them like that. How about that religion? How about

0: All right. Now, Masha, you know, every time I go somewhere, I just see some of we. Mm-hmm. Some of we dark as 10 midnight. Some of you look picantine like this, yeah? Mm-hmm. And then some of us look like
1: high yellow.
0: Can you tell us how come it look like it is?
2: We look the way we look because we are black. Huh? Yes, we are black. So what if I am a black woman? Is it a disease? Well, if it is, I sure hope that it's catching. Because what they need to do with us, they need to pour us in a bottle, label us, and sprinkle us over all of the men and women who ever worked or died, lived or cried for either one of us. Oh, yeah. So what if I am a black woman? Is it a crime? Well, arrest me. Because I am smart, but I'm still learning.
0: Yeah.
2: And you black men know that we black women can be hateful. But I like to eat. I like to work. Clothe, house, feed me, mine, and yours, like we've been doing for the past 300 years.
0: Right.
2: So what if I am a black woman? Is it insane? Well, commit me.

0: and back. So, what if I am a black woman? I love me, and I want you to love me too. Because I am as I've always been, near you, close to you, beside you, caring, giving, and sharing. Your black woman for over 300 years. Love us.
1: Now, our manager is going to teach you what we're doing up here.
2: This polyrhythmic beat came from Africa. For love of money, we never changed that. The ring shout, we never change it for love of money because it's our culture. See if you can catch this beat if you can. As she said, if you don't have a camera on, warm those hands up. Okay. We know we're on the radio. Radio, warm those hands up and see if you can match this beat. Turn those recorders on because it came from Africa. You ready? It goes like this. One, two, three. That's it. One, two, three, one, two, three. One, two, three, one, two, three. One, two, three, one, two, three. The band, the drums. The band, the drums. And we couldn't beat them anymore. But guess what? We have the stick man, the stick man.

0: If you notice, it's all the same beat. If you notice, it's all the same beat. Woo!
1: We gonna do this little thing here now. You know one thing, your master been give us something to eat. He gave us something to eat.
0: He gave us something to eat.
1: Come on, yeah. Mm-hmm. He gave us chicken feet, backbone, neck bone, pigtail, hog head, chitlin, and all such like as that. Now, somebody want to say, you could take them, poke me to make a mean pork pot, and you make you want to slap your mama. I can't say that because mama's still living, got a cane. But you know one thing, yeah? Daniel was a slave. He's working outside of master house. So Daniel says to himself, he said, "Ooh, Lord have mercy, we had killed a hag the other day, and I put all the good meat in master house." Well, guess what? Master come to him and say, "Hey, boy, I'm going out of town today now. I ain't want you to let nobody go up in the house there." And you know what Jack say? "Oh, no, master, you ain't got to worry about that because I got him right here. I ain't going to let nobody go up in it." But while master been gone, he start thinking to himself. He's, "Oh, Lord, have mercy, master, because it'll be good meat up in there. I sure want me a good little piece here." Now, he decided he was going to go in there and get him a little piece. He told him on the outside, I said, "Now, y'all watch for master." Now, he was not thieving. He was not stealing.
0: No.
1: He was surviving.
0: Surviving.
1: Mm-hmm. That was surviving. So, but one thing, best things go in the mess up.
0: They go to hell.
1: They go where?
0: To hell.
1: Oh!

0: All right. Yes. Yes.
1: We also want to tell you a little bit of our culture ways of dealing with the herbs. Mm-hmm. And here in Louisiana, you have that beautiful moss. We call it Spanish moss down in Georgia. We call it life everlasting. My herbalist friend is here. And these are type of things that grow all the time. But now we cut the grass. Mm-hmm. And because we cut it, a lot of those things have faded away and we don't practice it. But in our culture of Gullah Geechee, along with our Fort Lord and singing and the songs, we practice our herbs. And we still make tea out of those herbs. And then we have things like the root doctor and the root worker. And all of them sometimes...

0: time, it means a lot of things. That's why I guess they picked us to be in the new movie, Geechee Witch and the Boo Hag. The hag is the part that they say rides you at night. That's the spooky stuff. But the herbs that we use it for healing of the body. I'm an old man now, so I need a lot of herbs to keep me young. So I do appreciate that. So thank you. Back into the hands of our leader, Ms. Joanne Walthour Ross.
1: All right. We have to know where we came from before we know where we are going. And in this very same group, we have a person that we dearly love, and she's not with us because of illness, but her name is Ms. Marjorie Washington, so we so lovingly call Sis Maggie. Well, she wrote this poem. She went home. The question is always asked, what did your four parents bring with them from Mother Africa? And Marsha said the poem a while ago. She said, they didn't bring nothing because it was an unplanned trip. But she said, it was a beautiful day in our village. Up in the sky, there wasn't a cloud showing. There was a cool breeze blowing. We decided we'd go down to the seaside. Little did we know we'd soon be taking an unplanned ride. From out of nowhere, these brutal strangers, they came. They put shackles on our feet. They put shackles on our hand. Thrown into the bottom of a dirty, dirty ship. On the way to an unknown destination, it was an unplanned trip. We crossed the deep blue sea to a foreign shore, a place that we did not know and a place that we certainly didn't ask to go. Our women were misused and abused, too. Everything they was asked to do, they did it. Never once did they refuse. We tilled the soil, cultivated the land. To this day, that's something that some folks still can't understand. We are a mystery. Other folks look at us and wonder how we can live and still yet be. But it's not who we are, but whose we are that determines our destiny. But thanks be to a man named Abraham Lincoln, who wrote a decree that on January 1, 1863, we'd all be set free. And as the evening shadows would appear, I could cast my eyes over to Mother Africa, and I could think about our former years. And I could think about that dirty, dirty ship that brought us over here on an unplanned trip. And if Mahalia Jackson was living at that time, she would sing this song, and it would do them justice by hearing that song.

Of course, Abraham Lincoln said on January 1, 1863, all the slaves would be set free. Well, some folks didn't find out they were free until 2.5 years later. And when they did find out, Galveston, Texas got news. Well, of course, they were doing something and they say, oh, what? I'm free. Maybe washing clothes, maybe cooking Mr. and Master's dinner. They said, we free. We gone. We getting up out of here. So, you know, thanks be to Abraham Lincoln for doing that very same thing. And on in our closing, we know that we were looking for another day, you know, a brighter day. And some of us are still looking for a brighter day. And some of us have placed ourselves in positions where we aren't free still in our minds, but we have to free ourselves from that. So, old day, yonder come day. Oh,

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1: The Gullah Geechee Ring Shouters with O'Day, looking in song for a brighter day. 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
2: A chance of rain to start the work week. Here's your WVTF music forecast. Clear skies tonight with overnight lows in the mid-50s and low 60s. Cloudy Monday and breezy with scattered showers and thunderstorms. Highs from 76 in the Wise area to 96 in Danville. Cloudy Monday night, a chance of showers and storms, lows in the 60s. And mostly sunny Tuesday with a chance of afternoon showers and thunderstorms. Highs around 74 in the far southwest to 86 in Southside.
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1: This is American Roots Live with the Gullah Geechee Ring Shouters. We'll chat with their members in a minute, but first it's a work song performed by the Gullah Geechee Ring Shouters in their visit to New Orleans. God.

0: boom. Gullah Geechee Shouters, how about that? Beautiful. We're going to talk just a little bit for a moment. In radio, we call this chin music. And I'm going to go with Age Before Beauty, if that's okay.
1: Sure.
0: You like that, Jax? Okay?
2: Yeah, fine.
0: All right, so they say that you're the oldest shouter out here.
2: 25.
0: Oh, yeah. How did you come into the tradition?
2: Well, I started when I was about 10 years old in another group. We used to go out at night, leave home early part of the night. We go, there it's called Christmas Eve, and we go to church and we get in there all night long. We shout, eat hot dogs, something like, and we shout till the daylight come. And after daylight come, I go home, all wet up. But I never did like to shout. And so from then on, I just was just shouting, and I stopped beating the stick, I guess, when I was right around about 15, something like that.
0: People call it watch night.
2: Watch night, right.
0: So they're watching for the word, you know, from Lincoln onward to freedom.
2: Yes.
0: Yeah.
2: So
0: you're there during a Christmas holiday, which is about the beginnings of Christianity, but you're also thinking about life on earth and getting out of slavery.
2: Right.
0: Yeah.
2: Right.
0: Now, how did you become the stick man?
2: Well, back in then, I started with my brother and my uncles and the original group, and I just was a little just beating the stick, you know, till I grew up, started beating to get the song of it.
0: Yeah.
2: And I started beating then and still beating.
0: Yeah.
2: Enjoy it.
0: Thank you for still beating that stick.
2: Yes, sir.
0: You keep them rolling at you.
2: Oh, yeah.
0: That's good.
2: Yeah.
0: That's good.
2: I enjoy it.
0: Let's give them a round of applause here. Jack Evan.
2: Yeah,
0: look at that. He's the oldest shatter on the stage.
2: Yes, sir.
0: We don't have to give ages for everybody.
2: No. 25 enough.
0: Right. So, Joanne Ross.
3: That's me.
0: There you go. Mm-hmm. How did you get into the tradition?
4: Well, we came up in Holiness, Pentecostal movement.
0: Mm-hmm.
4: And every Christmas Eve, we had Christmas Eve and New Year's Eve, we ended up at the church. We weren't asked to go. We were made to go. Mm-hmm. Yeah. And we'd go and we'd have fun on the outside and the older people would be inside until it was prayer time. And all of us had to engage in the prayer.
0: And you go in the counterclockwise.
4: That's right.
0: Mm-hmm. Circle.
4: Yes, right.
0: And that seems to be something that is in some of the other African singing traditions in the country.
4: Mm-hmm.
0: But what are your early memories of being out there and shouting?
4: Oh, well, we used to mimic the shout. We used to mimic, actually, Holy Spirit, Holy Ghost would fall on the people in the church, and we used to mimic what they do. Uh-huh. And then we were made to come to the altar at certain times, and especially on Friday nights, and they would have what they call terror service. Mm-hmm. And we would call on Jesus until we were endowed with power.
0: How would you describe what you're wearing?
4: Well, in the olden days, most folks wore these long skirts and head rags. And the head rags were actually because, you know, we had to go and hunt wood, go across the road and get wood to bring back to make a fire. Mm. So they would go back and they'd bring the wood up on their head with the croaker sack.
0: Oh, yeah.
4: And they, also when they're cooking, they cook, the kitchens were on the outside of the house. So they were cooking and kept the sweat out their eyes. Yeah.
0: Uh-huh.
4: Mm-hmm.
0: Now, I had a feeling that the stories you were telling were into the world of Gullah.
4: They're original.
0: Yeah.
4: And trust me, I don't study them. They just pop in my head.
0: Yeah.
4: Yeah.
0: Well, did you speak Gullah first or English?
4: Well, I used to mimic the old lady used to be around in our community.
0: Uh-huh.
4: She lived across the road and she had a lot of goats. And I used to go hang out with the goats.
0: Yeah.
4: So I could hear her talk, and she would be talking to the ghost, and she would go, put that thing over there. And I understood what she was saying. So this was easy for me to do.
0: Yeah.
4: This is who I am.
0: Yeah. I mean, it sounds fantastic. I wonder how much Gullah is spoken on public radio. Probably not too much.
4: I doubt it.
0: Yeah.
4: Yes.
0: So does everybody speak Gullah, or is it something you have to be of a certain age?
4: Oh, you have to ride with us to hear us.
0: Oh, yeah?
4: Yeah. They don't know a thing we be saying up in there.
0: Yeah, you took the words right out of my mouth.
4: We had Ranger Ted baffled. We were just talking. Finally, I said, I know you're the only thing that we say up in you. Exactly.
0: You know, here in Louisiana, we have a form of Creole related to French.
4: Mm-hmm.
0: Gullah is related to English.
4: Mm-hmm.
0: And if you speak strictly old school Cajun French, you won't understand the Creole.
4: No, I wouldn't.
0: Yeah. Mm-hmm. So
4: you have to realize we picked up our language from the master and missus. You know, they spoke grammatically correct. Mm. So we would pick up words, but we didn't have time to really, you know, sound out the letters and what have you. So we would just pick up part of what they were saying and we'd just go with it, you know?
0: Yeah.
4: And they pick them up, put them over there. Pick it up and put it over there.
0: Right.
4: Yeah.
0: Now, how did you get involved playing the washboard? A lot of people here play washboards with the music.
4: Well, I play washboard and I beat drums. Uh-huh. Bass drum, that is. I used to beat it in church.
0: Yeah.
4: And, of course, you know, that's how it goes in the rub board. That was a part of our music at church.
0: Yeah.
4: You know, you wash clothes with it, and then when it, you know, got kind of worn, you took it to the church and you rub it till it wore completely out.
0: Yeah. One of the things I find great about y'all, I mean, if you go to a church for watch night, I mean, you do see men and women, young and old, families.
4: Oh, yeah.
0: And here's your group is men and women.
4: Yes.
0: So you're really kind of recreating watch night when you're with us here.
4: Right.
0: We're lucky for that.
4: Yes. And we're training the young people. And I'm just excited that they came up on stage, you know, that they're here.
0: Yeah.
4: And even with the rockers, I saw young people with them. And I'm excited about that because when we die out, they can carry on the tradition. And they may not have what we do down pat, but they're getting there.
0: Yeah.
4: They're getting there. If they keep doing it, they'll get it.
0: Give them a big round of applause here, folks.
1: All right.
0: What should we go out on, ladies and gentlemen?

The Gullah Geechee Ring Shouters live at the New Orleans Jazz Museum singing Oh Freedom, a song long associated with the civil rights movement. The Gullah Geechee Ring Shouters included Joanne Waltar Ross, Ophelia Grant, Marsha Armstrong, Bertha McKnight, Chantel Hawkins, Akela Hawkins, Najir Stevens, Xavier Cortez Ross, Jack Evans, and Griffin Lotson. Special thanks to Heather Hodges of the Historic New Orleans Collection and her colleagues with the National Park Service, led by Community Engagement Specialist Ted Johnson of the Temucuan Ecological and Historic Preserve in Jacksonville, Florida, with bringing the Gullah Geechee Tradition Bearers on a grand tour to New Orleans. Also, thanks in New Orleans to Matt Hampsey and Ranger Jade Perdue, both of the New Orleans Jazz National Historical Park, and Ellen Durand of White Oak Productions. Sound recordists included Misha Kachishvili, Travis Wagispak, and Danny Kadar. American Roots is produced in collaboration with colleagues in the School of Liberal Arts at Tulane University and support from the National Endowment for the Arts, the New Orleans Tourism and Culture Fund, and Jim Hart in Chicago. 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
2: It's road trip season. And nothing goes better with road trips than listening to music. I'm Robin Hilton, All Songs Considered. Stephen Thompson is here. Stephen, I know you're a road trip warrior.
3: You know, I have been.
2: Oh, come on. Your trips to Wisconsin are legendary.
4: This is true. Yeah.
3: They're the stuff of a younger, more foolish man.
2: And Lars Gotrich, you're here as well. Yes. You've been known to get behind the wheel.
5: I like to get behind the wheel. We do a lot of road trips down to Asheville, North Carolina. That's where my folks live. So,
2: but don't you, Stephen, don't you like get in the car at night, like in the evening or something, and just drive all night? Or like you do it in one shot
5: that.
2: Or
5: no.
2: something?
3: You know, I did that for a really long time. You know, I would go back. And I still, you know, to this day, have some of the most dearly loved people in my life live in Wisconsin. I love to go back. Driving for 14 to 18 hours.
2: Okay.
3: Does not do for my back what it used to.
2: I used to be an absolute machine behind the wheel. Like exactly. I remember one time I was in Kansas and I had a friend in DC and he's like, "I want you, why don't you come out? We'll hang out." I was like, "Okay." And I got in the car and drove